awesome kids. Exciting news. Get ready to dive into the world of Vision Kids because it's finally here. 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We have so much in store for you. You'll be dancing and singing along to your most loved songs. We've got thrilling radio theatre that's just going to spark your imagination. Oh, and listen out for the faith-filled stories that are just going to keep you on the edge of your seat. This station is just for you, and we are just so thrilled that you're listening today. So we'd love it if you'd spread the word and invite all your friends to join the fun too. Let them know that they can be encouraged and grow in their faith as well in the amazing world of Vision.

0: Super Kids.
1: G'day, it's Andy Kirk here. Today I want to speak about three ways that you can be a better friend at school. And I know you can definitely use these three tips. Number one is to be the friend you want to have. This means everything you want in a friend, be that. If you want a friend that's always smiling, then smile. If you want a friend who listens, then listen. Number two is to encourage. This means to put courage in and not take courage out. And the last one is to laugh with each other, not at each other. The best thing to do with a friend is laugh. And no matter what the situation is today, have a good laugh, but make sure it's not at another person's expense. Too many friendships are wrecked through what we think is a joke, but it's not funny to one person. So laugh with each other, encourage each other, and be the friend you want to be. I'm Andy Kirk.

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2: Larry will be performing the traditional Argentinian ballad, The Dance of the Cucumber, in its original Spanish. Bob the Tomato will translate.
3: Miren al pepino.
4: Watch the cucumber. See how he moves. Like a lion chasing a mouse.
3: Miren al pepino.
4: Watch the cucumber.
3: Qué suave es movimiento.
4: Oh, how smooth his motion.
3: Es como
4: mantequilla.
3: Like butter
4: on a pelón. Bald monkey.
3: Miren al pepino.
4: Watch the cucumber.
3: Los vegetales.
4: All the vegetables.
3: Miren a su amigo.
4: Envy their friend. Wishing
3: bailar.
4: To dance as he.
3: Pepino bailarín.
4: Dancing cucumber.
3: Pepino bailarín.
4: Dancing cucumber.
3: Pepino bailarín.
4: Dancing cucumber.
3: Baila, baila.
4: Dance, dance, yeah.
3: Miren el tomate.
4: Look at the tomato.
3: No es triste.
4: Isn't it sad?
3: Él no puede bailar.
4: He can't dance.
3: Pobre tomate.
4: Poor tomato.
3: Él desearía poder bailar como el pepino.
4: He wishes he could dance like the cucumber.
3: Libre y suavemente.
4: Free and smooth.
3: Pero no puede danzar.
4: But he can't. Okay, stop the music. What do you mean I can't dance? I can dance. Well, what about Uncle Louie's polka party? Didn't you see me dancing at Uncle Louie's polka party?
3: No comprendo.
4: No comprendo? I'll show you no comprendo.
5: Mom, Dad, look over here. He had a picture of me next to the cucumber in authentic Argentinian garb.
6: Okay, Junior, but we better hurry. I think the dwarves have your mother confused with someone else. Say peas.
5: Peas.
3: Escuchen al pepino.
4: Listen to the cucumber.
3: Oigan su voz
4: fuerte. Hear his strong voice.
3: Como un león.
4: Like a lion.
3: Listo a devorar.
4: About to eat.
3: Escuchen al pepino.
4: Listen to the cucumber.
3: Qué dulce es su
4: How
3: canto.
4: Sweet his voice.
3: Qué sopa
4: the
3: su
4: breath
3: garganta.
4: From his throat
3: Parece
4: is like a chorus
3: trinar.
4: Of little birdies.
3: Escuchen al
4: Listen
3: pepino.
4: To the cucumber.
3: Los vegetales.
4: All the vegetables.
3: Inviten a su
4: Envy their friend.
3: Como
4: wishing to sing as he.
3: Pepino
4: Singing
3: cantador.
4: Cucumber.
3: Pepino
4: Singing
3: cantador.
4: Cucumber.
3: Pepino
4: Singing
3: cantador.
4: Cucumber. Sing,
3: canta
4: sing,
3: ya.
4: Yeah.
3: Escuchen el tomate.
4: Listen to the tomato.
3: No es triste.
4: Isn't it sad?
3: Él no puede cantar.
4: He can't sing.
3: Pobre tomate.
4: Poor tomato.
3: Él desearía poder cantar.
4: He wishes he could sing.
3: Fuerte y dulce como el pepino.
4: Strong and sweet like the cucumber.
3: Pero no puede.
4: But he can't.
3: Ni siquiera dar un silbido.
4: Can't even whistle. All right, that's it, señor. Come over here and let me sing you a song.
3: Adios, amigos.
2: This has been Silly Songs with Larry. Tune in next time to hear Larry sing.
3: Bob is really angry. I hope he doesn't catch me. It's so hard to run with the sombrero on my head.
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1: This is Vision Kids.
2: Hey Vision Kids, it's Belle Thompson here. Do you know, when I was a kid, I used to be scared of the dark. Have you ever been scared of the dark before? So I used to wake up and think there were crocodiles all around my bed, and I was terrified. I can still remember it so well. I would lie in bed full of fear, and I would finally work up the courage to jump out of my bed over all the imaginary crocodiles, and I would just run as fast as I could up the hallway to where my parents' room was, because when I got there, I knew I would be safe. So once I'd made the perilous journey to their room, I would always try and make it to my dad's side of the bed, because he would just let me hop in next to him. And snuggled up there, I remember feeling warm and safe. But if my mum woke up before I got into their bed, she would take me back to my room. But she always stayed with me there, and she talked to me until I fell back asleep. So either way, with my parents by my side, I knew that I was safe from the crocs. Now that I'm a grown-up, I'm no longer scared of the dark, thankfully. I mean, firstly, I've learned those crocodiles were actually not real. But I've also learned something even better. Now I know that God is with me all the time, even in the dark. So now when I'm feeling scared, I remind myself of God's promises in Psalm 23, which says, "Even when I walk through the darkest valley, I will not be afraid, for you are close beside me." You see, I've learned that God promises to be with us in the dark at night and in the dark seasons of our lives. So now, if I wake up at night and I'm feeling afraid of something going on in my life, I lie in bed and I pray to God. I talk to Him about what's worrying me, and I remind myself that He is with me. And you know, you can do the same. You can talk to Him when you wake up at night too. You can remind yourself that God is there and that He loves you. You can ask Him to help you to feel His presence there with you too. I think when we know God is with us, we can sleep really well, knowing that He will take care of us.

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0: 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Oh, no! 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
2: Hi, welcome to Quick Six, quick Bible stories for the everyday. And today, I'm here with Mum.
3: Hi, Millie.
2: Last time, we were talking about Ruth and Naomi, who were travelling to Naomi's hometown in Israel after she had been living away in Moab.
3: Naomi had gone to live in Moab with her husband and two sons. Sadly, while she was living there, her husband and sons had died, and so Naomi had come back home to Israel.
2: One of her sons had married a girl named Ruth. Ruth had chosen to go back to Israel with Naomi, even though it would have been much easier for her to go to her own home in Moab.
3: When Naomi and Ruth arrived in Israel, everyone was so excited to see them, but Naomi was still sad because she missed her husband and sons. Once they had settled in, Ruth decided to go and do some work to make money so they could buy food. She went to the fields where the farmers were harvesting their crops, and she collected any spare bits of grain that were left behind by the harvesters.
2: The field that she chose belonged to a man named Boaz. He was very kind to Ruth and asked his workers to drop extra grain for her, so there was a lot for her to collect.
3: She asked him why he was being so kind, and Boaz replied, "I know about everything you've done for your mother-in-law Naomi since the death of your husband. I've heard how you left your mum and dad and your own land to live here among people you don't know. May God fully reward you for what you have done."
2: At lunchtime, Boaz invited Ruth to come and eat with his workers, and she was even able to take extra home for Naomi.
3: When she got home, Naomi was amazed to see how much grain she'd been able to collect. Naomi asked Ruth, "Where did you work today?" And Ruth told her about Boaz and how kind he had been.
2: Naomi told Ruth to go back each day to work in Boaz's field. And so Ruth kept working in the same field for months as the workers collected the crops. Next time, we'll find out a little more about Ruth's story. It's great how God had guided Ruth to choose the right field to work in. Ruth was helping others, and God made sure that she was looked after and things went well for her. And that's great news.
3: Have a great day.
2: Bye.
0: Vision Kids.
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5: 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There were birds, there were lions, there were zebras and monkeys and every other animal in between. And all the animals joined together to make their respective noises to participate in the biggest dance party the jungle had ever seen.

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2: And whatever you do, whether in word or deed, do it all in the name of the Lord Jesus, giving thanks to God the Father through him. Colossians 3:17. This verse is a reminder that as I go through my day, I can include God in everything I have to do. As I am thankful and praising God throughout the day, I can include him in all that I say and do, which helps me keep my focus on him.
0: Join us in memorizing scripture together. 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

0: They're all just cute and cuddly little bit. Ah, it's a red back spider! Get it off me! Ah!
1: Ha, that guy's very funny. Yeah, I like him a lot, Steve. My fine guy. Yeah, we come back again soon.
2: Helping kids look to God daily.
3: This is Vision Kids.
4: Thanks for joining me on Vision Kids. Are you ready to embark on a marvelous quest? Well, something extraordinary is about to begin. Can you guess what it is? Adventures in Odyssey is about to start. Bursting with excitement, mystery and wonder. Hey, so plant yourself firmly in your favourite listening spot. Because in less than 15 minutes, it will all unfold. Trust me, you don't want to miss a second. You're listening to Vision Kids. And my name is Dan Warner.

0: Wow! Adventures in Odyssey!
1: Oh, more hot chocolate, Eugene?
2: Oh, thank you, Mr. Whitaker.
1: So, are you going to be able to make it to the gift exchange?
2: Indeed. Thank you for inviting me. I'm looking forward to it.
1: You are? Well, that's a shocker.
2: Shocker? I don't follow.
1: Well, it's just that I suppose that the actual act of needing to go shopping might just put you off the idea, that's all.
2: Well, actually, Mr. Whitaker, I've enjoyed shopping.
1: Oh.
2: For some reason, I feel as though the Christmas spirit has hit me early this year.
1: Oh, is that right?
2: Indeed. A pristine blanket of fresh fallen snow.
1: Uh-huh.
2: The bustle of Christmas cheer in the air.
1: Yeah.
2: The sense of quiet contentment that falls around the town of Vadis.
3: What a mess.
1: Oh, hi, Connie.
3: You're never going to believe what happened this morning.
2: You confused your hairspray with your antiperspirant spray.
3: Like I would make that mistake twice.
2: Hmm.
3: My car stalled again in the middle of an intersection during rush hour.
2: Well, luckily, rush hour in Odyssey consists of a truck, a bike, and a dog with a limp.
3: Hmm.
1: Well, are you having problems with your car, Connie?
3: Problems? More like tragedies.
2: Hmm.
3: So my car stalls and the light turns green. A whole line of cars behind me starts honking. People are yelling. Someone even throws a donut at me. Cream filled.
2: Have you had a mechanic examine it? I mean, not the donut, but the vehicle?
3: Yes.
2: Hmm.
3: Leon Wankel said there are a few things that need to be replaced.
1: Like what?
3: Little nitpicky things. Windshield wipers, rearview mirror, a couple of fuses, the engine.
1: Oh.
2: Perhaps you should consider buying a new vehicle?
3: Perhaps I am.
2: Hmm.
3: But perhaps I can't afford it.
2: Hmm.
3: I already picked out a nice used car, but I need to save up for it.
4: Hi, everybody.
2: Oh, Grady.
3: Hi, Grady.
1: Hi, how are you doing today, Grady?
4: Okay. Mr. Whitaker, I need a job. Here's my resume.
1: Huh.
3: Wow. I don't even have a resume.
4: Yeah, those are my chores at home, watching my little sister and cleaning up after dinner. So will you hire me?
1: Well, unfortunately, I just don't have any job openings available right now. I'm sorry, Grady.
2: Grady, I'm curious as to why you're in search of employment. Aren't you just a trifle young?
4: Young? I'm 8. My mom's alarm clock broke, and I want to get her one of those nice ones that play CDs. You know, for Christmas.
1: Oh, that's very thoughtful of you.
3: If I didn't have my alarm clock, I'd be late every day.
2: You are late every day.
1: You know, if you want, I can make a few phone calls, and I'll see if anyone needs some odd jobs done, huh?
3: Okay. Excuse me, but I am not late every day, Eugene.
2: You were late today, Connie.
3: My car stalled.
2: And yesterday?
3: My curling iron caught on fire.
2: Mm-hmm. And the day before?
3: My conditioner went rinse.
2: And the day before that? Ah, Mr. Whitaker, I finished updating the room of consequence.
1: Oh, thank you, Eugene. Listen, Eugene, may I ask you a question?
2: Well, I believe in your asking to ask a question. A question is already being asked. So, yes, you may, and you did. However, I shall allow for another.
1: Do you remember Connie mentioning there was a car she wanted to buy?
2: Indeed. It was only a couple of hours ago.
1: Do you happen to know where that car is for sale?
2: No, but I'm sure she'd be happy to tell you.
1: Well, I want it to be a surprise, but I'd like to combine my Christmas present to her with her year-end bonus and get her a car.
2: Well, that's very generous.
1: Well, the problem is, I don't know which car it is that she wants, and I don't want to make it obvious and ask her.
2: Perhaps I could be of service. I could find out from her where the car is located.
1: Yes, as long as you can do it inconspicuously.
2: Mr. Whitaker, the risk of tooting my own horn, I can be quite stealthy. Someday I'll tell you about the spy work I did in Morocco.
3: There's a picture of it in this catalog, Tom.
5: Oh.
3: Here, that's the one I got him.
5: Oh, that's a pretty nice watch. Whit'll sure like it. Hoo-wee, look at the price, though. Oh, it's kind of expensive, isn't it?
3: But it has an altimeter on it and a compass.
5: Oh, doesn't the altimeter measure how high you are?
3: Yeah.
5: Now, what good does that do? Remind you if you're standing or sitting? It seems like it'd be handier to have a shoehorn on it or something.
3: Well, I think I'll just stick with the one I picked out. The only problem is that since I'm spending so much on Whit, I had to scrimp on everyone else's gifts.
5: Well, I'm sure no one will mind. What'd you get, Eugene? I always have trouble getting stuff for that boy.
3: Oh, I found a new vest for him. Well, not really new. I got it at a thrift store for $1.25.
5: Wow, when you say scrimp, you really mean scrimp. What'd you get me, a piece of toast?
3: Shh, Here he comes.
2: Ah, Miss Kendall. Greetings, Mr. Riley. I'm sorry for interrupting.
5: Eugene. Well, you're not interrupting. We were just talking about,
3: Toast.
2: Oh, a delightful topic.
5: You can change it if you want to.
2: Well, actually, I was thinking we could discuss our favorite Christmas memories. Why don't I go first?
5: Now, mine had to be the Christmas I was just 8. That's when I got my puppy, Cheddar. He had 5 legs.
3: You're kidding.
2: Don't you want to hear one of my favorite memories?
3: Oh, yeah, sure.
2: My Christmas memory was rather amusing, actually. Katrina and I were going to visit her family, and we stopped for lunch, and afterwards, my car wouldn't start.
3: That was your best Christmas?
5: What was your worst? Food poisoning from the yams?
2: No. It got better. It was just one of those nice moments of watching the snow fall and talking while we waited for help.
3: Oh, yeah, that is nice, Eugene. Did Cheddar run like a normal dog, Tom?
5: Oh, he had a lot of endurance because he could always rest one of his legs.
3: Well, that makes sense.
2: Of course, after that incident, I had to buy a new car. You know, come to think of it, that's similar to your predicament this holiday season, Miss Kendall.
3: Oh, right.
2: Speaking of which, I was just wondering, for no particular reason, of course, which car it was you were interested in.
3: Oh, it's a Prelude at Honest Irwin's.
2: Oh, interesting. A Prelude. And what color would the Prelude be?
3: Red. Wait a minute. Why are you so curious, Eugene?
2: Me? Curious? I'm not really the curious sort, Miss Kendall. I'm merely one of those people who's interested in absorbing facts. And I think I've absorbed enough facts for now. See you around.
3: Okay, now that was strange.
5: Yeah, he never says, see you around.
3: No, I mean, why did he... Do you think...
5: What?
3: No, he wouldn't.
5: Connie, there are 2 people in this conversation, and you're not both of them.
3: You don't suppose Eugene is getting me a car for Christmas, do you?
5: A car? Oh, that's an awfully big gift.
3: Yeah, especially since I'm only getting him a vest. I think I might need to make a few phone calls. Excuse me.
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7: Vision Kids!
5: Hello?
8: Hey, Tom, it's Connie. Eugene bought me the car.
5: You're joking.
8: I called Honest Irwin, and he said that one of his employees sold the Red Prelude today. Now, that couldn't be a coincidence. That car's been on the lot for weeks.
5: Eugene bought you the car.
8: That means I have to get Eugene something big, too. Oh, I know. He's been talking about some fancy stereo for the last month. AK Jiminy something. The model number has a dash in it, so you know it has to be expensive.
5: Now, Connie, hold on a minute. Just because you think he's getting an expensive gift for you doesn't mean you have to do the same for him.
8: I know that, but I'd never drive the car without thinking about what a terrible friend I am. So can you help me out?
5: Help you out? How?
8: I need to pick up the stereo at the Electric Palace.
5: Oh.
8: But my car isn't running, so can you get it?
5: Well, are you sure you can afford this?
8: Yes, I canceled the order for Witt's watch, so I just have to get him something else.
5: Well, I'm driving by the Electric Palace right now.
8: Oh, thanks, Tom. I'll call Katrina and get the model number, and then I'll call you back.
5: Hello, welcome to the Electric... Oh, it's you, Riley. Oh, good to see you too, Bart. I'm here to pick up a stereo. Here's the model number. I didn't know you was much into stereos there, Riley. Well, it's the Christmas season. Oh, so it's a gift. How nice. Here's your total. Wait a minute. It doesn't cost that much. Look at the price tag. That's a suggested retail price. I'm not taking their suggestion. But even the sign on your window says, okay, picky, picky, picky. There you go.
2: Greetings, Mr. Riley.
5: Hi, Eugene.
2: Mr. Rathbone, I'm in need of some blank CDs. Might you have some?
5: Oh, yeah, I'll see what I can find there in the back.
2: Oh, that's quite a nice stereo, Mr. Riley.
5: Oh, it is, isn't it? Yeah. I can use this for all sorts of listening-type things.
2: You know, I've had my eye on this same system for quite some time.
5: Oh, you don't say? Mm-hmm. Well, how funny. Well, I should get going now, so I'll see you, Eugene.
2: Oh, goodbye.
5: Here's your CDs. Oh, Riley didn't take his gift receipt. My lucky day, no returns without a receipt.
2: Excuse me, Mr. Rathbone, did you say gift receipt?
5: Yeah, some lucky guy's getting this stereo for Christmas.
2: Oh.
5: You want one, too?
2: Strangely enough, yes. Mr. Whitaker.
1: What can I do for you, Eugene?
2: I need to know what Tom wants for Christmas.
1: Oh, I'm not sure. He hasn't mentioned anything to me.
2: Well, surely there must be something. What does he like?
1: Oh, farming, apples, dairy products.
2: No, I mean what he really wants. Something expensive, somewhat elaborate even.
1: Oh, that's very kind of you, Eugene, but I'm sure Tom doesn't expect that of you.
2: Please, Mr. Whitaker, I'd be most grateful if you could speak with Mr. Riley and let me know what type of costly gift he would enjoy. Consider it a favor for a friend.
1: I don't know, Eugene. I'm not real comfortable doing that.
2: Well, it's very important to me, Mr. Whitaker, for reasons I'd rather not disclose. Consider it a repayment for the favor I performed for you regarding Connie's gift.
1: Well, I'll see what I can do.
5: Well, nice of you to stop by, Whit. Oh, care for some coffee?
1: Yeah, that sounds good. Well, it's been a while since we had a chance to chat, Tom. How's everything going?
5: Oh, pretty good. Yeah, I have a lot of retreats planned for the spring.
1: Good.
5: Here's your coffee.
1: Oh, good. Thank you. Do you still have time to get your work done on the farm?
5: Oh, sure. Yeah. Well, you know, this time of year, there isn't much to be done. It's nice to just relax a bit.
1: Wow, I'm glad to hear you're relaxing, Tom. Yeah, you need that.
5: Why? Why, do I seem tense to you?
1: Oh, no, not tense, really, but, you were complaining about your joints the other day, you know. I just wanted to make sure you're not pushing yourself too hard. Hey, you know what would be good for you, Tom? One of those jacuzzi tubs, huh?
5: Oh, no. No, thank you, no. Aww. No, those jet things, they make me nervous.
1: Oh, yeah, well, a vacation might be good, just to get away for a bit, huh?
5: Do you think I need to relax?
1: Well,
5: now, wait a minute. Does this have anything to do with me snapping at Connie the other day?
1: Oh, no, Tom.
5: You'd have been miffed, too, if she forgot your half and half even after you reminded her four times.
1: Come on now, Tom. Hold on. I was just wondering what would make your life easier, just friend to friend, you know.
5: Well, half and half in my coffee, for one.
1: All right. I'll keep it stocked. Anything you need help with around here?
5: If you really want to help with something. You see, I'm vacuuming the carpets in the cabins next week.
1: Uh-huh.
5: Now, that is always a big chore.
1: Oh, yeah, especially with your small vacuum, huh?
5: Oh, you ain't kidding. I need to break down and buy one of those big fancy industrial strength ones one day.
1: Yeah, that would be helpful, wouldn't it, now?
5: But I can do fine without one for now.
1: Yeah, well, it's been good talking with you, Tom. I better get back to the shop.
5: Already? You just got here.
1: Oh, I know. I'll come by again sometime.
5: Well, thanks for stopping by.
1: Yeah, well, I'll see you tomorrow, Tom.
5: Uh-huh. Bye.
1: Bye-bye now.
5: John Avery Whitaker, you are up to something. Connie? Hi, it's Tom. Where was that watch you were going to get Whit for Christmas?
6: Streaming live in the Vision app.
4: This is Vision Kids.
3: I'm so excited to open up gifts.
1: Oh, well, you're the last one here now, Connie, so I guess we can start opening.
3: Sorry about that. My car stalled again.
5: Oh. Well, you don't seem too concerned about it.
3: Oh, yeah, it's a bummer. I really need a new car. So, who opens the first gift?
1: Ladies first.
2: Here, Miss Kendall, you can open mine.
3: Oh, thank you, Eugene. I hope it's nothing too elaborate. No. I'd be so embarrassed if I got it.
1: Anyone care for eggnog and cookies?
3: Yeah, I'm in the middle of opening a gift here. Look, it's a scarf. It's beautiful. All of it. Every bit of it. Oh, I couldn't ask for anything more.
5: Why are you shaking it out?
3: To get a good look at it, of course.
2: There's nothing else in there, Miss Kendall.
3: Really?
2: Oh, sorry.
3: No, it's fine. It's a lovely scarf, Eugene. Thank you. Mm-hmm. Oh, is this box part of the gift, too? How generous.
2: No, actually, that's my gift for Tom.
3: Right. Tom.
2: Oh, yes.
3: Of course.
5: Whit, how about you opening a gift now?
1: Oh, okay. I'll open the one from you, Connie.
3: Yes, the scarf matches my coat so well.
2: You still seem to be working through it for something.
3: Oh, I'm just admiring it.
1: Oh, a cheese basket. Oh, thank you, Connie. Thank you.
5: Oh, pass the Swiss.
3: You're welcome.
5: Here, Mr. Riley, open mine. Let's see. My, that's quite a big box.
3: Need some help with that?
5: Yeah, move it over here. Get this off. Oh, well, I'll be. Look at that. An industrial strength vacuum cleaner.
2: Uh-huh.
5: Oh, this is real nice.
2: Well, thank you. It contains a 26-gallon tank capacity and a sound suppressor that diffuses the exhaust air for optimum noise control.
3: Wow.
5: Boy, oh boy. This must have cost a pretty penny.
2: Nothing really.
3: Why don't you open Tom's gift now, Eugene?
2: Oh, certainly. I noticed that it appears to be a rather large box as well.
3: Yeah.
5: Well, let's just hold off on that.
2: Why?
5: Well, it's not quite finished.
3: It's wrapped.
5: Well, the bow came off. You should probably wait.
2: Oh, nonsense. My curiosity is proverbially piqued.
5: Yeah, but curiosity can kill you something.
2: Sure.
5: Which should go first? Here, Whit.
1: Well, I just opened one.
5: Well, would it hurt you to open another one? Go on, open mine.
3: Yeah, open it.
1: Well,
2: you know, actually, the proverb states that curiosity caused the demise of an inquisitive feline, and genetically, I have proven to be a far more advanced mammal.
5: Uh-huh. Well, let's not get snobby about it.
1: A watch. Oh, Tom.
2: Oh, look at that.
1: This is wonderful.
5: Oh.
1: And I've been wanting one with an altimeter.
5: Oh, that's cool. Beautiful. Oh, great. Yeah. So I guess we're done.
3: No, we're close. Huh? Whit hasn't even opened up Eugene's mustache trimmer yet.
5: Miss Kendall.
3: What? And Eugene hasn't opened up the gift from you yet, Tom.
5: Whit, didn't you mention eggnog?
1: Yeah.
5: I'm parched. Let's have some eggnog and finish opening presents tomorrow. I think that's a good idea.
2: Tomorrow.
5: What do you say, huh?
3: I'll be gone tomorrow.
2: And I as well.
5: Oh, but...
3: Just open Tom's gift, Eugene.
2: Very well.
5: Well, don't expect much. It's not a carpet cleaner.
2: Well, you know, I don't need a carpet cleaner. What I would need, of course, would be, a set of metal plates with holes in them.
5: Well, they're called hubcaps.
2: Oh, well, they're very, practical.
3: They're pretty.
5: Yeah. Well, how about you open Connie's gift now?
3: Yeah, go ahead, Eugene.
2: Oh, very well, Connie. Another large package. Perhaps more tire caps. Well, let's see what it is.
1: Oh,
2: the K-Jiminy 5-A4000.
3: Yeah.
5: Oh. I helped pick it out, by the way.
2: Miss Kendall.
3: Yeah?
2: I'm speechless.
3: Good.
2: This is the last thing I was expecting from you. It does humble me a bit as I merely purchased a scarf for you, which you certainly bought from the heart, but not nearly as elaborate as this generous gift for which I don't know how to thank you.
3: Oh.
5: For being speechless, a lot of words sure came out. But I guess I feel the same way about the gift you gave me, Eugene. The vacuum is real nice.
2: Well, I'm sure I'll get much enjoyment out of the selection of tire caps you got me as well.
5: Well, they're hubcaps.
2: Hubcaps.
5: Yeah.
1: Hey, I can't wait any longer, Connie. Open my gift.
3: Okay. A little box. Guess good things come in small packages.
5: Oh, that's what they say. Uh-huh. Have you seen the size of those creamer cartons these days?
3: A key? What's this for?
1: It's for the Prelude you wanted. It's parked out back.
3: Whit, you got me a car? For real? A car?
1: Well, just look out the window.
3: Oh, I can't believe this. Oh my. There it is. Exactly the one I wanted.
2: Congratulations, Connie.
1: Merry Christmas.
2: Merry Christmas.
5: Merry Christmas.
3: I love it. But I got you a cheese basket, and it was on clearance.
5: Well, I was wondering why this Swiss was so crunchy.
1: Oh, Connie, I'm very happy with my gift.
3: Oh, but I'm embarrassed.
2: Well, and I as well. I got you a scarf, Connie, and you bought me the stereo.
5: And I gave Eugene hubcaps, and he gave me the biggest vacuum in Campbell County.
1: Well, now, listen. We're all really being ridiculous. Christmas isn't about making everything fair and even.
3: Yeah, but if I would have known you were getting me a car, I would have stayed with the decision to give you a watch.
1: Well, but then I would have had two watches. Tom got me one.
3: Well, yeah, but Tom wouldn't have gotten you a watch except he thought you were getting him a carpet cleaner.
2: But I was getting the carpet cleaner when one happens
3: but
2: to be buying
3: a certain
2: stereo.
3: But you were supposed to be getting me a car, so
2: yeah,
3: that's why I had to get you a stereo.
2: Been fine with Marston cheese baskets.
3: I didn't do the stereo.
9: Hold it, everyone. This is really ridiculous. Christmas isn't about who owes who what. We all know that. We give gifts because we want to show we care about one another, not to make sure our gifts are of equal value.
3: But I feel bad.
9: Well, just think about the first Christmas gifts. What would it have been like if the wise men visiting Jesus had done what we're doing?
3: Jesus would have ended up with a vacuum cleaner and a mustache trimmer?
2: Huh. Shh, he still hasn't opened it.
5: They'd never have visited. What gift would have been good enough?
9: Exactly, Tom. How could anything we have compare to his sacrifice for us? It's not about bringing a gift that's equal to the one we've gotten. It's about bringing what we can to show our appreciation for each other.
3: Well, I see what you're saying, Wes. Eugene, I'm sorry for not appreciating the scarf at first. I really do like it. Thank you.
2: You're most welcome, Miss Kendall.
5: Glad that's taken care of. Now, do any of you need your floors cleaned? I really want to try this thing out.
3: Oh, yeah, all right. That's how it works.
5: Plug it in and turn it on.
9: Yeah.
2: Here we go.
3: Whoa.
2: Whoa.
10: Pretty quiet.
9: I think that was my mustache trimmer.
2: Oh, Merry Christmas.

0: Eugene.
1: Oh, hi, Grady. Aren't you out kind of late?
0: I'm on my way home now, but I had to get my mom her Christmas present.
1: Oh, the alarm clock / CD player. So you earned enough money.
0: Not even close.
1: Oh.
0: I ended up buying her a stopwatch at the thrift store on First Street.
1: What made you decide on a stopwatch instead?
0: It was all I had the money for.
1: Oh, I see. Well, I'm sure she'll find it useful.
0: Maybe. But I wish I could give her more. You know what she got me last year?
1: Mm-mm.
0: This coat.
1: Oh, well, that's a very nice coat.
0: She made it out of her own coat because I needed one. She cut it up and made one my size. Mm. I really like it.
1: Wow, well, that's quite a sacrifice on your mother's part.
0: That's kind of how my mom is. She always gives the best presents.
1: You know, actually, Grady, I'm glad you came by. I have a Christmas gift for you and your family.
0: Really? What is it?
1: Well, you see this box? It's a brand new stereo with speakers, and it has an alarm on it, so a radio or a CD can wake up your mom.
0: Is it really like the picture on the box?
1: Oh, it is indeed. Would you like it?
0: Sure. If you're serious.
1: Well, I'm not really one for engaging in comedic repartee.
0: Huh?
1: Yes, I'm serious.
0: Wow, this is awesome! But I didn't get you anything. I don't deserve it.
1: Oh, well, actually, that's very much the point, Grady. That's what Christmas is all about. Merry Christmas.
0: Merry Christmas.

0: think Eugene now understands what Whit said earlier in today's show. When we give to God, whether it's our money, our time, or our talents, we don't do it because our gifts will make things even. God gave us the most wonderful gift in history when He gave us Jesus on that very first Christmas. No gift of ours can compare to that. But it doesn't have to. We give because we want to show God that we love Him, and He is pleased when we give with a cheerful heart. Adventures in Odyssey is a presentation of Focus on the Family. A Christmas Conundrum was written by Kathy Buchanan and directed by Marshall Younger. Our vocal talent included Paul Herlinger, Katie Lee, Walker Edmiston, Jordan Orr, and Will Ryan as Eugene. Our sound designer was Glenn Montjoy, with music by John Campbell. Our producers were Marshall Younger and Bob Hoos. And I'm Chris, hoping you'll join us again next time for more Adventures in Odyssey. Merry Christmas, everyone!
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4: Hi, I'm Noah, and my favorite Bible verse is Psalm 23, verse 1 to 2, which says, "The Lord is my shepherd, I lack nothing.
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0: gonna get to heaven?
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0: faring one day, and some of the good seed it fell by the wayside. Now, Jenny Fleck, what I want to know is, where are my sewing needles?
1: Sebastian.
0: What?
1: It's not that kind of sewing.
0: Oh.
1: Okay?
0: What kind of sewing is it?
1: No, I think it would be a very good idea.
0: What would?
1: If maybe I took over the singing.
0: Oh, no.
1: And you listen.
0: Not fair.
1: Learn a little bit about what this is all about, okay?
0: No.
1: And go and sit over there.
0: But I've been practicing for weeks and weeks. Oh, can I do that? Dum, da, dum, dum, dim, dim, dum, dum, dum.
2: Went sowing one day, and some of the good seed it fell by the wayside.
0: What's a wayside?
2: And the birds of the air came and ate it with glee.
0: I like these bits.
2: And that was the end of that part of the seed.
0: Oh dear. Oh, I missed the dum-de-dum bits. Oh well, I saw a I'm not even supposed to be here.
2: A sower,
0: it's me.
2: Wait.
0: Ooh.
2: One.
0: Well, stop it. I just want to turn. And some of the good seeds sprang up right away.
1: Off my strings.
0: Sorry.
2: Cause it fell on the rocks where the soil weren't deep.
0: Help, I'm a thirsty seed. And it wasn't, not weren't.
2: And when the sun rose, it was scorched by the heat.
0: Oh, yeah, well, I'm not going to stay out here and get scorched by any heat. And besides, I haven't got any sunscreen.

0: until I grew up and choked it, and it vanished from sight.
1: Jerry.
0: Just like you're going to, Sebastian.
1: Now, Tim, you're supposed to be

0: Well, you see, this guy who owned it really looked after it very well.
1: Then as spring was sprung, there was corn everywhere.
0: 30, 60, 100, 200, 400, 590,000 times as much was planted and more. Now can we sing it? Next time through. I saw her, not this time.

0: I feel that it's me. I never thought about it quite like that before. I suppose I have got a few weeds here and there that need pulling out.
1: You're listening to Vision Kids. Hey everyone, I'm Dan Warlow, and I've got a scripture verse for you. It's Psalm 119, verse 105. It says, "Your word is a lamp to my feet and a light to my path." I love this verse because it shows me how important it is to read the Bible. Do you think about what you want to be when you grow up, or the things that you're trying to get done or achieve, or what will happen in the future? God knows that we are always thinking about this, and that we are wanting to do things, and we've got big decisions to make. But who knows what it's like when we make a very poor decision? Here's the thing I want to tell you. God promises when we read the Bible, it's going to make our decisions a lot clearer. He is going to show us where we should go, what we should do, like who are the people we should speak to, or what choices we should make. And He wants to show us the way to go in our lives. I love that because there's a lot of unknowns, aren't there? What's going to happen? What's the future hold? Sometimes making a decision is not very easy because it's hard to tell which one is the best. But my encouragement to you is open your Bible and pray with a heart of faith. Jesus, would you show me what to do? And that's such a powerful prayer. Maybe you've got big decisions to make. Maybe you're unsure about what's ahead. Can I encourage you to bring that to prayer even now to God? Let me do that and pray. Jesus, I thank you that you don't just leave us to work everything out. You know what is good for us. You know the path ahead. You know what's best for us. You know, Lord, what is going to grow your kingdom. And I pray you will help us to open our Bibles and to look for your guidance, and that it would speak to us as we move forward. In Jesus' name, amen. You're listening to Vision Kids, and I'm Dan Warlow.
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0: He found a stick and he was stoking it. And the flames were growing.

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1: Join us in memorizing scripture together. 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

0: how.
1: You know what, children? Some people can't do it without the bar-bars. And the bar-bars aren't in the Bible. I put the bar-bars in later. Can you do it without the bar-bar do bar-bar? It's very hard, so let's try it.
0: Ready, set, go!
1: We all like sheep that have gone astray. Shh. Each of us has turned to his own way. Shh. But the Lord has laid on him the iniquity of us all. Sing! Oh, da, da, da, da. By Isaiah 53, 6. That's it. Everyone together. 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

0: 36. 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Wait, wait. Ready for a clap? Would you like another one? Fine, they're free. Now I'm going to give you lots of claps now. 150. Well done. You did well.
1: Hey, everyone. My name's Dan Warlow, and you are listening to Vision Kids. Vision Kids has got some awesome stuff on it for sure. Great music and shows, but the one I want to tell you about is Adventures in Odyssey. It's a much-loved radio drama, and it's radio theatre. Do you even know what radio theatre is?
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1: 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You've got actors, you've got sound effects. It illuminates your imagination. 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Adventures in Odyssey, the much-loved radio drama. Do not miss it.

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1: We are the future.
2: We are Vision Kids.
3: Well, God is great, and He's greatly to be praised. I said God is great, and He's greatly

0: right.
1: Aw, this is a bit boring.
2: Yeah.
1: It's too slow.
2: Yeah.
3: Oh, yeah?
0: Well, God is great, and he's greatly to be praised. I said, God is great,

0: kids!
1: Hi, welcome to Quick Sticks, quick Bible stories for the everyday. And today, I'm here with Mum.
2: Hi, Millie.
1: Last time, we were talking about Ruth and Naomi, who were travelling to Naomi's hometown in Israel, after she had been living away in Moab.
2: Naomi had gone to live in Moab with her husband and two sons. Sadly, while she was living there, her husband and sons had died, and so Naomi had come back home to Israel.
1: One of her sons had married a girl named Ruth. Ruth had chosen to go back to Israel with Naomi, even though it would have been much easier for her to go to her own home in Moab.
2: When Naomi and Ruth arrived in Israel, everyone was so excited to see them, but Naomi was still sad because she missed her husband and sons. Once they had settled in, Ruth decided to go and do some work to make money so they could buy food. She went to the fields where the farmers were harvesting their crops, and she collected any spare bits of grain that were left behind by the harvesters.
1: The field that she chose belonged to a man named Boaz. He was very kind to Ruth and asked his workers to drop extra grain for her, so there was a lot for her to collect.
2: She asked him why he was being so kind, and Boaz replied, "I know about everything you've done for your mother-in-law Naomi since the death of your husband. I've heard how you left your mum and dad and your own land to live here among people you don't know. May God fully reward you for what you have done."
1: At lunchtime, Boaz invited Ruth to come and eat with his workers, and she was even able to take extra home for Naomi.
2: When she got home, Naomi was amazed to see how much grain she'd been able to collect. Naomi asked Ruth, "Where did you work today?" And Ruth told her about Boaz and how kind he had been.
1: Naomi told Ruth to go back each day to work in Boaz's field. And so Ruth kept working in the same field for months as the workers collected the crops. Next time, we'll find out a little more about Ruth's story. It's great how God had guided Ruth to choose the right field to work in. Ruth was helping others, and God made sure that she was looked after and things went well for her. And that's great news.
2: Have a great day.
1: Bye.
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0: And now it's time for Silly Songs with Larry, the part of the show where Larry comes out and sings a silly song. Our curtain opens as Larry, having just finished his morning bath, is searching for his hairbrush. Having no success, Larry cries out,
1: "Oh, where is my hairbrush? Oh, where is my hairbrush? Oh, where, oh, where, oh, where, oh, where, oh, where, oh, where, oh, where, oh, where, oh, where is my hairbrush?"
0: Having heard his cry, Pa Grape enters the scene. Shocked and slightly embarrassed at the sight of Larry in a towel, Pa regains his composure and reports.
2: "I think I saw a hairbrush back there."
1: "Back there is my hairbrush. Back there is my hairbrush. Back there, oh where, back there, oh where, oh where, back there, back there is my hairbrush."
0: Having heard his joyous proclamation, Junior Asparagus enters the scene. Shocked and slightly embarrassed at the sight of Larry in a towel, Junior regains his composure and comments,
3: "Why do you need a hairbrush? You don't have any hair!"
0: Larry is taken aback. The thought had never occurred to him. No hair? What will this mean? What will become of him? What will become of his hairbrush? Larry wonders,
1: "No

0: for my hairbrush.
1: Having heard his wonderings, Bob the Tomato enters the scene. Shocked and slightly embarrassed at the sight of Larry in a towel, Bob regains his composure and confesses,
0: Larry, that old hairbrush of yours, well, you never use it, you don't really need it, so, well, I'm sorry, I didn't know, but I gave it to the peach, cause he's got hair.
1: Feeling a deep sense of loss, Larry stumbles back and laments,
0: Not fair, oh my hairbrush. Not fair, my poor hairbrush. Not fair, not fair, no hair, not fair, no wear, no hair, not fair, not fair, not fair. My little hairbrush.
1: Having heard his lament, the peach enters the scene. Himself in a towel, both Larry and the peach are shocked and slightly embarrassed at the sight of each other. But recognizing Larry's generosity, the peach is thankful.
0: Thanks for the hairbrush.
1: Yes, good has been done here. The peach exits the scene. Larry smiles, but still feeling an emotional attachment for the hairbrush, calls out,
0: Take care of my hairbrush. Take care, oh my hairbrush. Take care, don't dare not care. Take care, nice hair, no fair. Take care of my hairbrush.
1: The end.
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0: Welcome to the all-new Vision Kids. We are so glad you're listening. My name's Dan Warlow. G'day. Nice to meet you. Hey, let's not keep this incredible secret to ourselves. You've got to tell your friends about it. 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
1: You are listening to Vision Kids. 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I'm serious. You're going to love it. Trust me. You're not going to want to miss it. You're listening to Vision Kids, and I'm Dan Warlow. See you soon.

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1: This is Vision Kids.
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3: So your mama got something she wants to say. And she asked me to tell you kids, okay. So listen up.

0: the mighty, mighty king. All right, here we go.
1: Adam.
0: Adam, ready? Adam is not the boss. They're looking for another person.
1: Amy.
0: Amy is not the boss. Let's do one more.
1: Katie
0: is not the boss. Jesus is the boss. Cause just the boys. Jesus. Good boys. Jesus is the mighty, mighty king. God made him the boss of everything. And Jesus is the mighty, mighty king. We got someone else. Shh.
1: Blake.
0: Blake is not the boss. She's forgotten her name. What's her name? Mummy can tell us.
2: Nilani.
0: Oh, that's a beautiful name. Nilani, say that. Nilani is not the boss. Sorry, Nilani.
1: Murray.
0: Murray is not the boss. Who is? Jesus is the boss. Cause girls, Jesus is

0: All right.
1: We got someone else?
2: Steven.
0: Steven is not the boss.
2: Jonathan.
1: Jonathan. It's Jonathan.
0: Jonathan is not the boss. Hey, let's do everyone. You say your name after three. One, two, three. Is not the boss. We got one more. We have one more. Shh, shh, listen.
2: God.
0: Guy is not the boss. Who is Jesus? Is the boss. Cause.
1: Hey, I've got an idea. What about just the grown-ups? The mums and the dads sing the chorus. Ready? Here we go, grown-ups.

0: Mighty King.
1: Yes, sir.
0: Wait.
1: Well done.
0: Who thinks they can do a new song? I sing, the Word became flesh and dwelt among us. And you sing, I, you'd better believe it. All right, here we go.
2: You're listening to Vision Kids.
3: Vision Kids.

0: now, Adventures in Odyssey.
1: Oh, more hot chocolate, Eugene?
2: Oh, thank you, Mr. Whittaker.
1: So, are you going to be able to make it to the gift exchange?
2: Indeed. Thank you for inviting me. I'm looking forward to it.
1: You are? Well, that's a shocker.
2: Shocker? I don't follow.
1: Well, it's just that I suppose that the actual act of needing to go shopping might just put you off the idea, that's all.
2: Well, actually, Mr. Whittaker, I've enjoyed shopping.
1: Oh.
2: For some reason, I feel as though the Christmas spirit has hit me early this year.
1: Oh, is that right?
2: Indeed. A pristine blanket of fresh fallen snow.
1: Uh-huh.
2: The bustle of Christmas cheer in the air.
1: Yeah.
2: The sense of quiet contentment that falls around the town of Vadis.
3: What a mess. Oh,
1: hi, Connie.
3: You're never going to believe what happened this morning.
2: You confused your hairspray with your antiperspirant spray.
3: Like I would make that mistake twice.
2: Hmm.
3: My car stalled again in the middle of an intersection during rush hour.
2: Well, luckily, rush hour in Odyssey consists of a truck, a bike, and a dog with a limp.
3: Hmm.
1: Well, are you having problems with your car, Connie?
3: Problems? More like tragedies.
2: Hmm.
3: So my car stalls and the light turns green. A whole line of cars behind me starts honking. People are yelling. Someone even throws a donut at me. Cream filled.
2: Have you had a mechanic examine it? I mean, not the donut, but the vehicle?
3: Yes.
2: Hmm.
3: Leon Wankel said there are a few things that need to be replaced.
1: Like what?
3: Little nitpicky things. Windshield wipers, rearview mirror, a couple of fuses, the engine.
1: Oh.
2: Perhaps you should consider buying a new vehicle?
3: Perhaps I am.
2: Hmm.
3: But perhaps I can't afford it.
2: Hmm.
3: I already picked out a nice used car, but I need to save up for it.
4: Hi, everybody.
2: Oh, Grady.
3: Hi, Grady.
1: Hi, how are you doing today, Grady?
4: Okay. Mr. Whittaker, I need a job. Here's my resume.
1: Huh.
3: Wow. I don't even have a resume.
4: Yeah, those are my chores at home, watching my little sister and cleaning up after dinner. So will you hire me?
1: Well, unfortunately, I just don't have any job openings available right now. I'm sorry, Grady.
2: Grady, I'm curious as to why you're in search of employment. Aren't you just a trifle young?
4: Young? I'm 8. My mom's alarm clock broke, and I want to get her one of those nice ones that play CDs. You know, for Christmas.
1: Oh, that's very thoughtful of you.
3: If I didn't have my alarm clock, I'd be late every day.
2: You are late every day.
1: You know, if you want, I can make a few phone calls, and I'll see if anyone needs some odd jobs done, huh?
3: Okay. Excuse me, but I am not late every day, Eugene.
2: You were late today, Connie.
3: My car stalled.
2: And yesterday?
3: My curling iron caught on fire.
2: Mm-hmm. And the day before?
3: My conditioner went and rinsed.
2: And the day before that? Ah, Mr. Whittaker, I finished updating the room of consequence.
1: Oh, thank you, Eugene. Listen, Eugene, may I ask you a question?
2: Well, I believe when you're asking to ask a question, a question is already being asked. So, yes, you may, and you did. However, I shall allow for another.
1: Do you remember Connie mentioning there was a car she wanted to buy?
2: Indeed. It was only a couple of hours ago.
1: Do you happen to know where that car is for sale?
2: No, but I'm sure she'd be happy to tell you.
1: Well, I want it to be a surprise, but I'd like to combine my Christmas present to her with her year-end bonus and get her a car.
2: Ah, oh, well, that's very generous.
1: Well, the problem is, I don't know which car it is that she wants, and I don't want to make it obvious and ask her.
2: Perhaps I could be of service. I could find out from her where the car is located.
1: Yes, as long as you can do it inconspicuously.
2: Mr. Whittaker, the risk of tooting my own horn, I could be quite stealthy. Someday I'll tell you about the spy work I did in Morocco.
3: There's a picture of it in this catalog, Tom.
5: Oh.
3: Here, that's the one I got him.
5: Oh, that's a pretty nice watch. A Whittle sure like it. Hoo-wee, look at the price, though. Oh, it's kind of expensive, isn't it?
3: But it has an altimeter on it and a compass.
5: Oh, doesn't the altimeter measure how high you are?
3: Yeah.
5: Now, what good does that do? Remind you if you're standing or sitting? It seems like it'd be handier to have a shoehorn on it or something.
3: Well, I think I'll just stick with the one I picked out. The only problem is that since I'm spending so much on wit, I had to scrimp on everyone else's gifts.
5: Well, I'm sure no one will mind. What'd you get, Eugene? I always have trouble getting stuff for that boy.
3: Oh, I found a new vest for him. Well, not really new. I got it at a thrift store for $1.25.
5: Wow, when you say scrimp, you really mean scrimp. What'd you get me, a piece of toast?
3: Shh, Here he comes.
2: Ah, Miss Kendall. Oh, greetings, Mr. Riley. I'm sorry for interrupting.
5: Eugene. Well, you're not interrupting. We were just talking about,
3: Toast.
2: Oh, a delightful topic.
5: You can change it if you want to.
2: Well, actually, I was thinking we could discuss our favorite Christmas memories. Why don't I go first?
5: Now, mine had to be the Christmas I was just 8. That's when I got my puppy, Cheddar. He had 5 legs.
3: You're kidding.
2: Don't you want to hear one of my favorite memories?
3: Oh, yeah, sure.
2: My Christmas memory was rather amusing, actually. Katrina and I were going to visit her family, and we stopped for lunch, and afterwards, my car wouldn't start.
3: That was your best Christmas?
5: What was your worst? Food poisoning from the yams?
2: No. It got better. It was just one of those nice moments of watching the snow fall and talking while we waited for help.
3: Oh, yeah, that is nice, Eugene. Did Cheddar run like a normal dog, Tom?
5: Oh, he had a lot of endurance because he could always rest one of his legs.
3: Well, that makes sense.
2: Of course, after that incident, I had to buy a new car. You know, come to think of it, that's similar to your predicament this holiday season, Miss Kendall.
3: Oh, right.
2: Speaking of which, I was just wondering, for no particular reason, of course, which car it was you were interested in.
3: Oh, it's a Prelude at Honest Irwin's.
2: Oh, interesting. A Prelude. And what color would the Prelude be?
3: Red. Wait a minute. Why are you so curious, Eugene?
2: Me? Curious? I'm not really the curious sort, Miss Kendall. I'm merely one of those people who's interested in absorbing facts. And I think I've absorbed enough facts for now. See you around.
3: Okay, now that was strange.
5: Yeah, he never says, see you around.
3: No, I mean, why did he... Do you think...
5: What?
3: No, he wouldn't.
5: Connie, there are 2 people in this conversation, and you're not both of them.
3: You don't suppose Eugene is getting me a car for Christmas, do you?
5: A car? Oh, that's an awfully big gift.
3: Yeah, especially since I'm only getting him a vest. I think I might need to make a few phone calls. Excuse me.
6: You're listening to Vision Kids.
5: Hello?
7: Hey, Tom, it's Connie. Eugene bought me the car.
5: You're joking.
7: I called Honest Irwin, and he said that one of his employees sold the Red Prelude today. Now, that couldn't be a coincidence. That car's been on the lot for weeks.
5: Eugene bought you the car.
7: That means I have to get Eugene something big, too. Oh, I know. He's been talking about some fancy stereo for the last month. AK Jiminy something. The model number has a dash in it, so you know it has to be expensive.
5: Now, Connie, hold on a minute. Just because you think he's getting an expensive gift for you doesn't mean you have to do the same for him.
7: I know that. But I'd never drive the car without thinking about what a terrible friend I am. So can you help me out?
5: Help you out? How?
7: I need to pick up the stereo at the Electric Palace.
5: Oh.
7: But my car isn't running, so can you get it?
5: Well, are you sure you can afford this?
7: Yes, I canceled the order for Witt's watch, so I just have to get him something else.
5: Well, I'm driving by the Electric Palace right now.
7: Oh, thanks, Tom. I'll call Katrina and get the model number, and then I'll call you back.
5: Hello, welcome to the Electric... Oh, it's you, Riley. Oh, good to see you too, Bart. I'm here to pick up a stereo. Here's the model number. I didn't know you was much into stereos there, Riley. Well, it's the Christmas season. Oh, so it's a gift. How nice. Here's your total. Wait a minute. It doesn't cost that much. Look at the price tag. That's a suggested retail price. I'm not taking their suggestion. But even the sign on your window says, okay, picky. There you go.
2: Greetings, Mr. Riley.
5: Hi, Eugene.
2: Mr. Rathbone, I'm in need of some blank CDs. Might you have some?
5: Oh, yeah, I'll see what I can find there in the back.
2: Oh, that's quite a nice stereo, Mr. Riley.
5: Oh, it is, isn't it? Yeah. I can use this for all sorts of listening type things.
2: You know, I've had my eye on this same system for quite some time.
5: Oh, you don't say? Mm-hmm. Well, how funny. Well, I should get going now, so I'll see you, Eugene.
2: Oh, goodbye.
5: Here's your CDs. Oh, Riley didn't take his gift receipt. My lucky day, no returns without a receipt.
2: Excuse me, Mr. Rathbone, did you say gift receipt?
5: Yeah, some lucky guy's getting this stereo for Christmas.
2: Oh.
5: You want one too?
8: Strangely enough, yes. Mr. Whitaker.
1: What can I do for you, Eugene?
8: I need to know what Tom wants for Christmas.
1: Oh, I'm not sure. He hasn't mentioned anything to me.
8: Well, surely there must be something. What does he like?
1: Oh, farming, apples, dairy products.
8: No, I mean what he really wants. Something expensive, somewhat elaborate even.
1: Oh, that's very kind of you, Eugene, but I'm sure Tom doesn't expect that of you.
8: Please, Mr. Whitaker, I'd be most grateful if you could speak with Mr. Riley and let me know what type of costly gift he would enjoy. Consider it a favor for a friend.
1: I don't know, Eugene. I'm not real comfortable doing that.
8: Well, it's very important to me, Mr. Whitaker, for reasons I'd rather not disclose. Consider it a repayment for the favor I performed for you regarding Connie's gift.
1: Well, I'll see what I can do.
5: Well, nice of you to stop by, Whit. Oh, care for some coffee?
1: Yeah, that sounds good. Well, it's been a while since we had a chance to chat, Tom. How's everything going?
5: Oh, pretty good. Yeah, have a lot of retreats planned for the spring.
1: Good.
5: Here's your coffee.
1: Oh, good, thank you. Do you still have time to get your work done on the farm?
5: Oh, sure, yeah. Well, you know, this time of year there isn't much to be done. It's nice to just relax a bit.
1: Wow, I'm glad to hear you're relaxing, Tom. Yeah, you need that.
5: Why? Why, do I seem tense to you?
1: Oh, no, not tense, really, but, you were complaining about your joints the other day, you know. I just wanted to make sure you're not pushing yourself too hard. Hey, you know what would be good for you, Tom? One of those jacuzzi tubs, huh?
5: Oh, no. No, thank you, no. Aww. No, those jet things, they make me nervous.
1: Oh, yeah, well, a vacation might be good, just to get away for a bit, huh?
5: Do you think I need to relax? Wait a minute. Does this have anything to do with me snapping at Connie the other day?
1: Oh, no, Tom.
5: You'd have been miffed, too, if she forgot your half and half even after you reminded her four times.
1: Come on now, Tom. Hold on. I was just wondering what would make your life easier, just friend to friend, you know.
5: Well, half and half in my coffee, for one.
1: All right. I'll keep it stocked. Anything you need help with around here?
5: If you really want to help with something, you see, I'm vacuuming the carpets in the cabins next week.
1: Uh-huh.
5: Now, that is always a big chore.
1: Oh, yeah, especially with your small vacuum, huh?
5: Oh, you ain't kidding. I need to break down and buy one of those big, fancy, industrial-strength ones one day.
1: Yeah, that would be helpful, wouldn't it, now?
5: But I can do fine without one for now.
1: Yeah, well, it's been good talking with you, Tom. I better get back to the shop.
5: Already? You just got here.
1: Oh, I know. I'll come by again sometime.
5: Well, thanks for stopping by.
1: Yeah, well, I'll see you tomorrow, Tom.
5: Uh-huh. Bye.
1: Bye-bye now.
5: John Avery Whitaker, you are up to something. Connie? Hi, it's Tom. Where was that watch you were going to get Whit for Christmas?
9: This is Adventures in Odyssey on Vision Kids.
10: Vision Kids!
3: I'm so excited to open up gifts.
1: Oh, well, you're the last one here now, Connie, so I guess we can start opening.
3: Sorry about that. My car stalled again.
5: Oh. Well, you don't seem too concerned about it.
3: Oh, yeah, it's a bummer. I really need a new car. So, who opens the first gift?
1: Ladies first.
8: Here, Miss Kendall, you can open mine.
3: Oh, thank you, Eugene. I hope it's nothing too elaborate. No. I'd be so embarrassed if I got it.
1: Anyone care for eggnog and cookies?
3: Yeah, I'm in the middle of opening a gift here. Look, it's a scarf. It's beautiful. All of it. Every bit of it. Oh, I couldn't ask for anything more.
5: Why are you shaking it out?
3: To get a good look at it, of course.
8: Oh, there's nothing else in there, Miss Kendall.
3: Really?
8: Oh, sorry.
3: No, it's fine. It's a lovely scarf, Eugene. Thank you. Mm-hmm. Oh, is this box part of the gift, too? How generous.
8: No, actually, that's my gift for Tom.
3: Right.
4: Tom.
8: Oh, yes.
4: Of course.
5: Whit, how about you opening a gift now?
1: Oh, okay. I'll open the one from you, Connie.
4: Yes, the scarf matches my coat so well.
8: You still seem to be looking through it for something.
4: Oh, I'm just admiring it.
1: Oh, a cheese basket. Oh, thank you, Connie. Thank you.
5: Oh, pass the Swiss.
4: You're welcome.
8: Here, Mr. Riley, open mine.
5: Let's see. My, that's quite a big box.
4: Need some help with that?
5: Yeah, move it over here. Get this off. Oh, well, I'll be. Look at that. An industrial strength vacuum cleaner.
8: Uh-huh.
5: Oh, this is real nice.
8: Well, thank you. It contains a 26-gallon tank capacity and a sound suppressor that diffuses the exhaust air for optimum noise control.
4: Wow.
5: Boy, oh boy. This must have cost a pretty penny.
8: Nothing really.
4: Why don't you open Tom's gift now, Eugene?
8: Oh, certainly. I noticed that it appears to be a rather large box as well.
4: Yeah.
5: Well, let's just hold off on that.
8: Why?
5: Well, it's not quite finished.
4: It's wrapped.
5: Well, the bow came off. You should probably wait.
8: Oh, nonsense. My curiosity is proverbially piqued.
5: Yeah, but curiosity can kill you something.
8: Sure.
5: Whit should go first. Here, Whit.
1: Well, I just opened one.
5: Well, would it hurt you to open another one? Go on, open mine.
4: Yeah, open it.
1: Well,
8: you know, actually, the proverb states that curiosity caused the demise of an inquisitive feline, and genetically, I have proven to be a far more advanced mammal.
5: Uh-huh. Well, let's not get snobby about it.
1: A watch. Oh, Tom.
8: Oh, look at that.
1: This is wonderful.
5: Oh.
1: And I've been wanting one with an altimeter.
5: Oh, that's cool. Beautiful. Oh, great. Yeah. So I guess we're done.
4: No, we're close. Huh? Whit hasn't even opened up Eugene's mustache trimmer yet.
8: Miss Kendall.
4: What? And Eugene hasn't opened up the gift from you yet, Tom.
5: Whit, didn't you mention eggnog?
1: Yeah.
5: I'm parched. Let's have some eggnog and finish opening presents tomorrow. I think that's
4: what?
5: A good
4: tomorrow.
5: Idea. What do you say, huh?
4: I'll be gone tomorrow.
8: And I as well.
5: Oh, but...
4: Just open Tom's gift, Eugene.
8: Very well.
5: Well, don't expect much. It's not a carpet cleaner.
8: Well, you know, I don't need a carpet cleaner. What I would need, of course, would be, a set of metal plates with holes in them.
5: Well, they're called hubcaps.
8: Oh, well, they're very, practical.
4: They're pretty.
5: Yeah. Well, how about you open Connie's gift now?
4: Yeah, go ahead, Eugene.
8: Oh, very well, Connie. Another large package. Perhaps more tire capsule. Well, let's see what it is. Oh, the K-Jiminy 5-A4000.
4: Yeah.
5: I helped pick it out, by the way.
8: Miss Kendall.
4: Yeah?
8: I'm speechless.
4: Good.
8: This is the last thing I was expecting from you. It does humble me a bit as I merely purchased a scarf for you, which was certainly bought from the heart, but not nearly as elaborate as this generous gift for which I don't know how to thank you.
4: Oh.
5: For being speechless, a lot of words sure came out. But I guess I feel the same way about the gift you gave me, Eugene. The vacuum is real nice.
8: Well, I'm sure I'll get much enjoyment out of the selection of tire caps you got me as well.
5: Well, they're hubcaps.
8: Hubcaps.
5: Yeah.
1: Hey, I can't wait any longer, Connie. Open my gift.
4: Okay. A little box. Guess good things come in small packages.
5: Oh, that's what they say. Uh-huh. Have you seen the size of those creamer cartons these days?
4: A key? What's this for?
1: It's for the Prelude you wanted. It's parked out back.
4: Wait, you got me a car? For real? A car?
1: Well, just look out the window.
4: I can't believe this. Oh my. There it is. Exactly the one I wanted.
8: Congratulations, Connie.
1: Merry Christmas.
8: Merry Christmas.
5: Merry Christmas.
4: I love it. But I got you a cheese basket, and it was on clearance.
5: Well, I was wondering why this Swiss was so crunchy.
1: Oh, Connie, I'm very happy with my gift.
4: Oh, but I'm embarrassed.
8: Well, and I as well. I got you a scarf, Connie, and you bought me the stereo.
5: And I gave Eugene hubcaps, and he gave me the biggest vacuum in Campbell County.
1: Well, now, listen. We're all really being ridiculous. Christmas isn't about making everything fair and even.
4: Yeah, but if I would have known you were getting me a car, I would have stayed with the decision to give you a watch.
1: Well, but then I would have had two watches. Tom got me one.
4: Well, yeah, but Tom wouldn't have gotten you a watch except he thought you were getting him a carpet cleaner.
8: But I was getting the carpet cleaner when one happens
4: but
8: to be
4: buying a certain
8: stereo.
4: But you were supposed to be getting me a car, so
8: yeah,
4: that's
8: listen,
4: why I had to get you
8: fine
4: a stereo.
8: With
4: stereo.
8: Cheese basket.
1: Hold it, everyone. This is really ridiculous. Christmas isn't about who owes who what. We all know that. We give gifts because we want to show we care about one another, not to make sure our gifts are of equal value.
3: But I feel bad.
1: Well, just think about the first Christmas gifts. What would it have been like if the wise men visiting Jesus had done what we're doing?
3: Jesus would have ended up with a vacuum cleaner and a mustache trimmer?
10: Huh. Shh, he still hasn't opened it.
5: They'd never have visited. What gift would have been good enough?
1: Exactly, Tom. How could anything we have compare to his sacrifice for us? It's not about bringing a gift that's equal to the one we've gotten. It's about bringing what we can to show our appreciation for each other.
3: Well, I see what you're saying, Wes. Eugene, I'm sorry for not appreciating the scarf at first. I really do like it. Thank you.
2: You're most welcome, Miss Kendall.
5: Glad that's taken care of. Now, do any of you need your floors cleaned? I really want to try this thing out.
3: Oh, yeah, all right. That's how it works.
5: Plug it in and turn it on.
1: Yeah.
2: Here we go.
3: Whoa.
2: Whoa.
11: Pretty quiet.
1: Oh, I think that was my mustache trimmer.
8: Oh, Merry Christmas.

0: Oh, hi, Grady. Aren't you out kind of late?
1: I'm on my way home now, but I had to get my mom her Christmas present.
0: Oh, the alarm clock / CD player. So you earned enough money.
1: Not even close.
0: Oh.
1: I ended up buying her a stopwatch at the thrift store on First Street.
0: What made you decide on a stopwatch instead?
1: It was all I had the money for.
0: Oh, I see. Well, I'm sure she'll find it useful.
1: Maybe. But I wish I could give her more. You know what she got me last year?
0: Mm-mm.
1: This coat.
0: Oh, well, that's a very nice coat.
1: She made it out of her own coat because I needed one. She cut it up and made one my size. Mm. I really like it.
0: Wow, well, that's quite a sacrifice on your mother's part.
1: That's kind of how my mom is. She always gives the best presents.
0: You know, actually, Grady, I'm glad you came by. I have a Christmas gift for you and your family.
1: Really? What is it?
0: Well, you see this box? It's a brand new stereo with speakers, and it has an alarm on it, so a radio or a CD can wake up your mom.
1: Is it really like the picture on the box?
0: Oh, it is indeed. Would you like it?
1: Sure, if you're serious.
0: Well, I'm not really one for engaging in comedic repartee.
1: Huh?
0: Yes, I'm serious.
1: Wow, this is awesome! But I didn't get you anything. I don't deserve it.
0: Oh, well, actually, that's very much the point, Grady. That's what Christmas is all about. Merry Christmas.
1: Merry Christmas.

0: think Eugene now understands what Whit said earlier in today's show. When we give to God, whether it's our money, our time, or our talents, we don't do it because our gifts will make things even. God gave us the most wonderful gift in history when He gave us Jesus on that very first Christmas. No gift of ours can compare to that. But it doesn't have to. We give because we want to show God that we love Him, and He is pleased when we give with a cheerful heart. Adventures in Odyssey is a presentation of Focus on the Family. A Christmas Conundrum was written by Kathy Buchanan and directed by Marshall Younger. Our vocal talent included Paul Herlinger, Katie Lee, Walker Edmiston, Jordan Orr, and Will Ryan as Eugene. Our sound designer was Glenn Montjoy, with music by John Campbell. Our producers were Marshall Younger and Bob Hoos. And I'm Chris, hoping you'll join us again next time for more Adventures in Odyssey. Merry Christmas, everyone!
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0: G'day everyone, Dan Warlow here. How are you going? 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
1: My brother lost my favorite toy, which makes me really mad. 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
2: Our Father in heaven, hallowed be your name. 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

0: Hey guys, it's Andy Kirk. A well-known speaker started off his seminar by holding up a $20 note. In the room, 200 people were listening, and he asked who would like the $20 notes. Hands started going up everywhere. He crumpled the note up and asked who still wants it. Hands still went up in the air because they realized that the note hadn't lost its value. Many times in our lives, we feel we are dropped, crumpled, and ground into the dirt by decisions we make and circumstances that come our way. We feel as though we are worthless, but no matter what has happened or what will happen, you never lose your value. Remember, you are special. I'm Andy Kirk.
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2: Station manager Lester Chase here. I have prepared a great classic hymn for your listening enjoyment. All right. I hope this goes well. 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

0: Hey Vision Kids, Belle Thompson here. Have you ever seen a kangaroo hopping along with a cute little joey in its pouch? Doesn't it look so warm and cozy in there? And fun, jumping along in mum's pouch. I imagine it would be like having a cozy bed combined with a trampoline. Bounce, bounce, bounce. How fun. But actually, I reckon the main reason joeys love being in the pouch is that they just love being close to their mum. So when my kids were babies, they also loved to be carried close to me. And like little baby kangaroos, they especially loved it when I put them in the baby carrier. If they wanted to be close to me, they used to reach out their little hands for me and say, "Cuddle me, cuddle me." So into the baby carrier they went, and everywhere I went, they went with me like a baby kangaroo. I learned that they felt most secure and happy when they were snuggled up to their mum. Maybe you feel the same and you just love to snuggle with your mum or another grown-up who loves you. Who gives you the best cuddles? Carrying my kids around actually gave me quite a sore back in those days. But I have to admit, I also loved having my babies close. And I think that's how God feels about us. The Bible often describes God as being like a loving shepherd who keeps his sheep close to him. And the sheep are you and me. In Isaiah chapter 40, God says, "Like a shepherd, he will care for his flock, gathering the lambs in his arms, hugging them as he carries them." Isn't it nice to know you can reach out to Jesus anytime you need him? And just like I did with my children, his loving arms will carry you and hug you and hold you close. Just like a baby kangaroo in its mum's pouch, God is holding you close.
1: Helping kids look to God daily.
2: This is Vision Kids.

0: We are the future.
1: We are the future.
2: We are the future.
3: We are the future.
4: We are Vision Kids.
5: You do it.
6: Stop
5: what you're doing and pray to Jesus.
6: Stop
5: what you're doing and pray to Jesus.
6: Stop
5: what you're doing and pray to Jesus. Mighty, mighty Jesus. When you're laughing, pray to Jesus. When you're crying,
6: oh no,
5: pray to Jesus. When you're bored,
6: whatever.

0: noisy.
1: Well, just excuse me, what's that?
0: Nudge. Shh. Pray to Jesus when you're cranky.
1: Oh, I'm getting really cranky. I gotta count to three. One, two, three. Stop it.
0: Pray to Jesus when you're naughty.
1: Oh, no, it wasn't me. She did it.
0: Pray.

0: Jesus, when you're hurting.
1: Ow, that hurts.
0: Pray to Jesus when you're frightened.
1: Oh, what was that?
0: No, it's alright, it's only me.
1: Okay, phew.
0: Pray to Jesus when you're sleepy.
1: Oh, I like this one. Okay, sleepy.
0: Sleep. You
1: Colin? I meant to do the actions. Don't go to sleep. Colin! Colin! Oh, wake up, Colin!
2: Oh, we're still doing the song, sorry.
0: Yes. Pray to Jesus, mighty, mighty Jesus. Go on. Stop what you're doing and pray to Jesus.
3: Stop what you're doing and pray to Jesus.
0: Stop what you're doing and pray to Jesus.

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0: Dan.
1: Oh, hi, Jed.
0: What are we talking about?
1: We're on Vision Kids.
0: Oh, cool.
1: Yeah. It's amazing.
0: Well, what's good about it?
1: Well, a lot of things. Great music, you know, awesome programs, things like that.
0: What do you think's a really good thing?
1: Well, I want to tell you about Adventures in Odyssey, Jed.
0: Oh, what's that?
1: It's an awesome radio drama, you know.
0: I got too much drama as it is.
1: No, you don't. It's different. It's awesome stories, actors, sound effects.
0: Well, I love stories.
1: So good. But don't miss Adventures in Odyssey.
0: How do I find it?
1: You just listen to Vision Kids every weekday and you'll hear it.
0: Thanks, Dan.
1: You're welcome.

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0: This is Vision Kids.
1: Hi, welcome to Quick Six, quick Bible stories for the everyday. And today, I'm here with Mum.
2: Hi, Millie.
1: Last time, we were talking about Ruth and Naomi, who were traveling to Naomi's hometown in Israel after she had been living away in Moab.
2: Naomi had gone to live in Moab with her husband and two sons. Sadly, while she was living there, her husband and sons had died, and so Naomi had come back home to Israel.
1: One of her sons had married a girl named Ruth. Ruth had chosen to go back to Israel with Naomi, even though it would have been much easier for her to go to her own home in Moab.
2: When Naomi and Ruth arrived in Israel, everyone was so excited to see them, but Naomi was still sad because she missed her husband and sons. Once they had settled in, Ruth decided to go and do some work to make money so they could buy food. She went to the fields where the farmers were harvesting their crops, and she collected any spare bits of grain that were left behind by the harvesters.
1: The field that she chose belonged to a man named Boaz. He was very kind to Ruth and asked his workers to drop extra grain for her, so there was a lot for her to collect.
2: She asked him why he was being so kind, and Boaz replied, "I know about everything you've done for your mother-in-law Naomi since the death of your husband. I've heard how you left your mum and dad and your own land to live here among people you don't know. May God fully reward you for what you have done."
1: At lunchtime, Boaz invited Ruth to come and eat with his workers, and she was even able to take extra home for Naomi.
2: When she got home, Naomi was amazed to see how much grain she'd been able to collect. Naomi asked Ruth, "Where did you work today?" And Ruth told her about Boaz and how kind he had been.
1: Naomi told Ruth to go back each day to work in Boaz's field. And so Ruth kept working in the same field for months as the workers collected the crops. Next time, we'll find out a little more about Ruth's story. It's great how God had guided Ruth to choose the right field to work in. Ruth was helping others, and God made sure that she was looked after and things went well for her. And that's great news.
2: Have a great day.
1: Bye.
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2: 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So without further ado, Silly Songs with Laddie.
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0: What do you think you're doing? You can't say everyone's got a water buffalo and everyone does not have a water buffalo. We're going to get nasty letters saying, where's my water buffalo? Why don't I have a water buffalo? And are you prepared to deal with that? I don't think so. Just stop being so silly.
1: This has been Silly Songs with Laddie. 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
2: Everybody got a baby kangaroo. Yours is pink, but mine is blue. Hers was small.
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0: Welcome to the all-new Vision Kids. We are so glad you're listening. My name's Dan Warlow. G'day. Nice to meet you. Hey, let's not keep this incredible secret to ourselves. You got to tell your friends about it. 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
3: 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This verse is a reminder that as I go through my day, I can include God in everything I have to do. 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
2: Father's Day is here again. It's time to celebrate. Amen! The things that make my dad go red, like that bald spot on his head.

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2: Hi, I'm John Avery Whittaker, but most folks call me Wit. Actually, it's not Mr. Whittaker here, it's Dan from Vision Kids, but you're going to hear Mr. Whittaker's voice in less than 15 minutes. That's right, the adventure in Odyssey is about to start. Don't go away, it's coming up real soon.

Saturday Vision Kids, Dan is my name, and today we have a Christmas conundrum. Yes, we are heading to a Christmas-themed adventure. There's 42 of them, and I guess there's only one Christmas day every year, so we have to have them other times in the year. Or maybe it's got something to do with the fact that many shops have already started showing Christmas items already for sale. Let's get into the adventure.

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4: Oh, more hot chocolate, Eugene?
5: Oh, thank you, Mr. Whitaker.
4: So, are you going to be able to make it to the gift exchange?
5: Indeed. Thank you for inviting me. I'm looking forward to it.
4: You are? Well, that's a shocker.
5: Shocker? I don't follow.
4: Well, it's just that I suppose that the actual act of needing to go shopping might just put you off the idea, that's all.
5: Well, actually, Mr. Whitaker, I've enjoyed shopping.
4: Oh.
5: For some reason, I feel as though the Christmas spirit has hit me early this year.
4: Oh, is that right?
5: Indeed. A pristine blanket of fresh fallen snow.
4: Uh-huh.
5: The bustle of Christmas cheer in the air.
4: Yeah.
5: The sense of quiet contentment that falls around the town of Vadis.
6: What a mess.
4: Hi, Connie.
6: You're never going to believe what happened this morning.
5: You confused your hairspray with your antiperspirant spray.
6: Like I would make that mistake twice.
5: Hmm.
6: My car stalled again in the middle of an intersection during rush hour.
5: Well, luckily, rush hour in Odyssey consists of a truck, a bike, and a dog with a limp.
6: Hmm.
4: Well, are you having problems with your car, Connie?
6: Problems? More like tragedies.
5: Hmm.
6: So my car stalls and the light turns green. A whole line of cars behind me starts honking. People are yelling. Someone even throws a donut at me. Cream filled.
5: Have you had a mechanic examine it? I mean, not the donut, but the vehicle?
6: Yes.
5: Hmm.
6: Leon Wankel said there are a few things that need to be replaced.
4: Like what?
6: Little nitpicky things. Windshield wipers, rearview mirror, a couple of fuses, the engine.
4: Oh.
5: Perhaps you should consider buying a new vehicle?
6: Perhaps I am.
5: Hmm.
6: But perhaps I can't afford it.
5: Hmm.
6: I already picked out a nice used car, but I need to save up for it.
7: Hi, everybody.
5: Oh, Grady.
6: Hi, Grady.
4: Hi, how are you doing today, Grady?
7: Okay. Mr. Whitaker, I need a job. Here's my resume.
4: Huh.
6: Wow. I don't even have a resume.
7: Yeah, those are my chores at home, watching my little sister and cleaning up after dinner. So will you hire me?
4: Well, unfortunately, I just don't have any job openings available right now. I'm sorry, Grady.
5: Grady, I'm curious as to why you're in search of employment. Aren't you just a trifle young?
7: Young? I'm 8. My mom's alarm clock broke, and I want to get her one of those nice ones that play CDs. You know, for Christmas.
4: Oh, that's very thoughtful of you.
6: If I didn't have my alarm clock, I'd be late every day.
5: You are late every day.
4: You know, if you want, I can make a few phone calls, and I'll see if anyone needs some odd jobs done, huh?
6: Okay. Excuse me, but I am not late every day, Eugene.
5: You were late today, Connie.
6: My car stalled.
5: And yesterday?
6: My curling iron caught on fire.
5: Mm-hmm. And the day before?
6: My conditioner wouldn't rinse.
5: And the day before that? Mr. Whitaker, I finished updating the room of consequence.
4: Oh, thank you, Eugene. Listen, Eugene, may I ask you a question?
5: Well, I believe in your asking to ask a question. A question is already being asked. So, yes, you may, and you did. However, I shall allow for another.
4: Do you remember Connie mentioning there was a car she wanted to buy?
5: Indeed. It was only a couple of hours ago.
4: Do you happen to know where that car is for sale?
5: No, but I'm sure she'd be happy to tell you.
4: Well, I want it to be a surprise, but I'd like to combine my Christmas present to her with her year-end bonus and get her a car.
5: Well, that's very generous.
4: Well, the problem is, I don't know which car it is that she wants, and I don't want to make it obvious and ask her.
5: Perhaps I could be of service. I could find out from her where the car is located.
4: Yes, as long as you can do it inconspicuously.
5: Mr. Whitaker, the risk of tooting my own horn, I can be quite stealthy. Someday I'll tell you about the spy work I did in Morocco.
6: There's a picture of it in this catalog, Tom.
8: Oh.
6: Here, that's the one I got him.
8: Oh, that's a pretty nice watch. A Whit'll sure like it. Hoo-wee, look at the price, though. Oh, it's kind of expensive, isn't it?
6: But it has an altimeter on it and a compass.
8: Oh, doesn't the altimeter measure how high you are?
6: Yeah.
8: Now, what good does that do? Remind you if you're standing or sitting? It seems like it'd be handier to have a shoehorn on it or something.
6: Well, I think I'll just stick with the one I picked out. The only problem is that since I'm spending so much on Whit, I had to scrimp on everyone else's gifts.
8: Well, I'm sure no one will mind. What'd you get, Eugene? I always have trouble getting stuff for that boy.
6: Oh, I found a new vest for him. Well, not really, no. I got it at the thrift store for $1.25.
8: Wow, when you say scrimp, you really mean scrimp. What'd you get me, a piece of toast?
6: Shh, here he comes.
5: Ah, Miss Kendall. Greetings, Mr. Riley. I'm sorry for interrupting.
8: Eugene. Well, you're not interrupting. We were just talking about,
6: Toast!
5: Oh, a delightful topic.
8: You can change it if you want to.
5: Well, actually, I was thinking we could discuss our favorite Christmas memories. Why don't I go first?
8: Now, mine had to be the Christmas I was just 8. That's when I got my puppy, Cheddar. He had 5 legs.
6: You're kidding!
5: Don't you want to hear one of my favorite memories?
6: Oh, yeah, sure.
5: My Christmas memory was rather amusing, actually. Katrina and I were going to visit her family, and we stopped for lunch, and afterwards, my car wouldn't start.
6: That was your best Christmas?
8: What was your worst? Food poisoning from the yams?
5: It got better. It was just one of those nice moments of watching the snow fall and talking while we waited for help.
6: Oh, yeah, that is nice, Eugene. Did Cheddar run like a normal dog, Tom?
8: Oh, he had a lot of endurance because he could always rest one of his legs.
6: Well, that makes sense.
5: Of course, after that incident, I had to buy a new car. You know, come to think of it, that's similar to your predicament this holiday season, Miss Kendall.
6: Oh, right.
5: Speaking of which, I was just wondering, for no particular reason, of course, which car it was you were interested in.
6: Oh, it's a Prelude at Honest Irwin's.
5: Oh, interesting. A Prelude. And what color would the Prelude be?
6: Red. Wait a minute, why are you so curious, Eugene?
5: Me? Curious? I'm not really the curious sort, Miss Kendall. I'm merely one of those people who's interested in absorbing facts. And I think I've absorbed enough facts for now. See you around.
6: Okay, now that was strange.
8: Yeah, he never says, see you around.
6: No, I mean, why did he... Do you think...
8: What?
6: No, he wouldn't.
8: Connie, there are 2 people in this conversation, and you're not both of them.
6: You don't suppose Eugene is getting me a car for Christmas, do you?
8: A car? Oh, that's an awfully big gift.
6: Yeah, especially since I'm only getting him a vest. I think I might need to make a few phone calls. Excuse me.
0: Well, Vision Kids, a Christmas conundrum is the title of today's show. I'm sitting here with our co-host Josiah, who's got Play-Doh on his hands. He's just got back yesterday from our big family holiday in Bali with friends. Josiah, what were some of the great memories from our trip in Bali?
1: A monkey stole our hand sanitizer.
0: That's right, it did. It came up, it grabbed the hand sanitizer and took it. Do we get it back, or did the monkey keep it?
1: The monkey keep it.
0: Oh, no. Was it a naughty monkey?
1: A cheeky monkey.
0: A very cheeky monkey. And what have you been doing today now that you're back in Australia?
1: Bali.
0: Thinking about Bali? Have you been playing with some Play-Doh?
1: Yeah.
0: You got it on your hands. What have you been making with your Play-Doh today, Saya?
1: Making bacon.
0: Yeah, bacon. And did you make your daddy a hamburger?
1: Yeah.
0: Was it a tasty one?
1: Yeah.
0: And what did Daddy do when you gave him the hamburger?
1: Put it on the table.
0: I put it on the table and I went, nom, nom, nom, nom, nom, nom, nom, nom, nom, nom. Have you ever played with Play-Doh before, Vision Kids? It's a lot of fun.
8: Hello?
9: Hey, Tom, it's Connie. Eugene bought me the car.
8: You're joking.
9: I called Honest Irwin and he said that one of his employees sold the Red Prelude today. Now that couldn't be a coincidence. That car's been on the lot for weeks.
8: Eugene bought you the car.
9: That means I have to get Eugene something big, too. Oh, I know. He's been talking about some fancy stereo for the last month. AK Jiminy something. The model number has a dash in it, so you know it has to be expensive.
8: Now, Connie, hold on a minute. Just because you think he's getting an expensive gift for you doesn't mean you have to do the same for him.
9: I know that. But I'd never drive the car without thinking about what a terrible friend I am. So can you help me out?
8: Help you out? How?
9: I need to pick up the stereo at the Electric Palace.
8: Oh.
9: But my car isn't running, so can you get it?
8: Well, are you sure you can afford this?
9: Yes, I canceled the order for Witt's watch, so I just have to get him something else.
8: Well, I'm driving by the Electric Palace right now.
9: Oh, thanks, Tom. I'll call Katrina and get the model number, and then I'll call you back.
8: Hello, welcome. welcome to the electric... Oh, it's you, Riley.
5: Oh, good to see you too, Bart. I'm here to pick up a stereo. Here's the model number.
8: I didn't know you was much into stereos there, Riley.
5: Well, it's the Christmas season.
8: Oh, so it's a gift. How nice. Here's your total.
5: Wait a minute. It doesn't cost that much. Look at the price tag.
8: That's a suggested retail price. I'm not taking their suggestion.
5: But even the sign on your window says,
8: okay, okay, picky, picky, picky. There you go.
10: Greetings, Mr. Riley.
5: Hi, Eugene.
10: Mr. Rathbone, I'm in need of some blank CDs. Might you have some?
8: Oh, yeah, I'll see what I can find there in the back.
10: Oh, that's quite a nice stereo, Mr. Riley.
5: Oh, it is, isn't it? Yeah, yeah. I can use this for all sorts of listening-type things.
10: You know, I've had my eye on this same system for quite some time.
5: Oh, you don't say. Mm-hmm. Well, how funny. Well, I should get going now, so I'll see you, Eugene.
10: Oh, goodbye.
8: Here's your CDs. Oh, Riley didn't take his gift receipt.
5: My lucky day. No returns without a receipt.
10: Excuse me, Mr. Rathbone, did you say gift receipt?
8: Yeah. Some lucky guy's getting this stereo for Christmas.
10: Oh.
8: You want one, too?
10: Oh, strangely enough, yes. Mr. Whitaker.
11: What can I do for you, Eugene?
10: I need to know what Tom wants for Christmas.
11: Oh, I'm not sure. He hasn't mentioned anything to me.
10: Well, surely there must be something. What does he like?
11: Oh, farming, apples, dairy products.
10: No, I mean what he really wants. Something expensive, somewhat elaborate even.
11: Oh, that's very kind of you, Eugene, but I'm sure Tom doesn't expect that of you.
10: Please, Mr. Whitaker, I'd be most grateful if you could speak with Mr. Riley and let me know what type of costly gift he would enjoy. Consider it a favor for a friend.
11: I don't know, Eugene. I'm not real comfortable doing that.
10: Well, it's very important to me, Mr. Whitaker, for reasons I'd rather not disclose. Consider it a repayment for the favor I performed for you regarding Connie's gift.
11: Well, I'll see what I can do.
5: Well, nice of you to stop by, Whit. Oh, care for some coffee?
11: Yeah, that sounds good. Oh, it's been a while since we had a chance to chat, huh? How's everything going?
5: Oh, pretty good. Mm. Yeah, have a lot of retreats planned for the spring.
11: Good.
5: Here's your coffee.
11: Oh, good, thank you. Do you still have time to get your work done on the farm?
5: Oh, sure, yeah. Well, you know, this time of year there isn't much to be done. It's nice to just relax a bit.
11: Wow, I'm glad to hear you're relaxing, Tom. Yeah, you need that.
5: Why? Why, do I seem tense to you?
11: Oh, no, not tense, really, but, you were complaining about your joints the other day, you know. I just wanted to make sure you're not pushing yourself too hard. Hey, you know what would be good for you, Tom? One of those jacuzzi tubs, huh?
5: Oh, no. No, thank you, no. Aww. No, those jet things, they make me nervous.
11: Oh, yeah, well, a vacation might be good, just to get away for a bit, huh?
5: Do you think I need to relax? Wait a minute. Does this have anything to do with me snapping at Connie the other day?
11: Oh, no, Tom.
5: You'd have been miffed, too, if she forgot your half and half even after you reminded her four times.
11: Come on now, Tom. Hold on. I was just wondering what would make your life easier, just friend to friend, you know.
5: Oh, well, half and half in my coffee, for one.
11: All right. I'll keep it stocked. Anything you need help with around here?
5: If you really want to help with something. You see, I'm vacuuming the carpets in the cabins next week.
11: Uh-huh.
5: Now, that is always a big chore.
11: Oh, yeah, especially with your small vacuum, huh?
5: Oh, you ain't kidding. I need to break down and buy one of those big, fancy, industrial-strength ones one day.
11: Yeah, that would be helpful, wouldn't it, now?
5: But I can do fine without one for now.
11: Yeah, well, it's been good talking with you, Tom. I better get back to the shop.
5: Already? You just got here.
11: Oh, I know. I'll come by again sometime.
5: Well, thanks for stopping by.
11: Yeah, well, I'll see you tomorrow, Tom.
5: Uh-huh. Bye.
11: Bye-bye now.
5: John Avery Whitaker, you are up to something. Connie? Hi, it's Tom. Where was that watch you were going to get Whit for Christmas?
0: Well, it is a conundrum, after all, Vision Kids. As we take a break, we've got our co-host Josiah here, who's very excited to pick somebody whose birthday it is today. I've got a list of people in front of us. Which one are you going to pick, Sia?
1: This one.
0: Which one?
1: This one.
0: The first one? Okay, you've picked Confucius, a philosopher from China. He developed a system of ethics and governance and influenced China for, well, now more than 2,000 years. He emphasized things like respect for your parents, being honest, and always trying to be the best you can be at everything. Let's get back to the adventure.
12: Excited to open up gifts?
11: Oh, well, you're the last one here now, Connie, so I guess we can start opening.
12: Yeah,
11: let's.
12: Sorry about that. My car stalled again.
13: Oh. Well, you don't seem too concerned about it.
12: Oh, yeah, it's a bummer. I really need a new car. So, who opens the first gift?
11: Ladies first.
13: Here, Miss Kendall, you can open mine.
12: Oh, thank you, Eugene. I hope it's nothing too elaborate. No. I'd be so embarrassed if I got it.
11: Anyone care for eggnog and cookies?
12: Yeah, I'm in the middle of opening a gift here. Look, it's a scarf. It's beautiful. All of it. Every bit of it. Oh, I couldn't ask for anything more.
13: Why are you shaking it out?
12: To get a good look at it, of course.
13: There's nothing else in there, Miss Kendall.
12: Really?
13: Oh, sorry.
12: No, it's fine. It's a lovely scarf, Eugene. Thank you. Mm-hmm. Oh, is this box part of the gift, too? How generous.
13: No, actually, that's my gift for Tom.
12: Right. Tom.
13: Oh, yes.
12: Of course.
13: Whit, how about you opening a gift now?
11: Oh, okay. I'll open the one from you, Connie.
12: Yes, the scarf matches my coat so well.
13: You still seem to be working through it for something.
12: Oh, I'm just admiring it.
11: A cheese basket. Oh, thank you, Connie. Thank you.
13: Oh, pass the Swiss.
12: You're welcome.
13: Here, Mr. Riley, open mine. Let's see. Now, my, that's quite a big box.
12: Need some help with that?
13: Yeah, move it over here. Get this off. Oh, well, I'll be. Look at that. An industrial strength vacuum cleaner.
0: Uh-huh.
13: Oh, this is real nice.
0: Well, thank you.
14: It contains a 26-gallon tank capacity and a sound suppressor that diffuses the exhaust air for optimum noise control.
12: Wow.
13: Mm. Boy, oh boy. This must have cost a pretty penny.
14: Nothing really.
12: Why don't you open Tom's gift now, Eugene?
14: Oh, certainly. I noticed that it appears to be a rather large box as well.
13: Well, let's just hold off on that.
14: Why?
13: Well, it's not quite finished.
12: It's wrapped.
13: Well, the bow came off. You should probably wait.
14: Oh, nonsense. My curiosity is proverbially piqued.
13: Yeah, but curiosity can kill you something.
14: Sure.
13: Which should go first? Here, Whit.
11: Well, I just opened one.
13: Well, would it hurt you to open another one? Go on, open mine.
12: Yeah, open it.
11: Well,
14: you know, actually, the proverb states that curiosity caused the demise of an inquisitive feline, and genetically, I have proven to be a far more advanced mammal.
13: Uh-huh. Well, let's not get snobby about it.
11: A watch. Oh, Tom.
14: Oh, look at that.
11: This is wonderful.
13: Oh.
11: And I've been wanting one with an altimeter.
13: Oh, that's cool. Beautiful. Oh, great. Yeah. So I guess we're done.
12: No, we're close. Huh? Whit hasn't even opened up Eugene's mustache trimmer yet.
14: Miss Kendall.
12: What? And Eugene hasn't opened up the gift from you yet, Tom.
13: Whit, didn't you mention eggnog?
11: Yeah.
13: I'm parched. Let's have some eggnog and finish opening presents tomorrow. I think that's a good idea.
14: Tomorrow.
13: What do you say, huh?
12: I'll be gone tomorrow.
14: And I as well.
13: But...
12: Just open Tom's gift, Eugene.
14: Very well.
13: Well, don't expect much. It's not a carpet cleaner.
14: Well, you know, I don't need a carpet cleaner. What I would need, of course, would be, a set of metal plates with holes in them.
13: Well, they're called hubcaps.
14: Oh, well, they're very practical.
12: You're pretty.
13: Yeah. Well, how about you open Connie's gift now?
12: Yeah, go ahead, Eugene.
14: Oh, very well, Connie. Another large package. Perhaps more tire caps. Well, let's see what it is.
11: Oh,
14: the K-Gimini 5-A4000.
12: Yeah.
13: I helped pick it out, by the way.
14: Miss Kendall.
12: Yeah?
14: I'm speechless.
12: Good.
14: This is the last thing I was expecting from you. It does humble me a bit as I merely purchased a scarf for you, which was certainly bought from the heart, but not nearly as elaborate as this generous gift for which I don't know how to thank you.
8: For being speechless, a lot of words sure came out. But I guess I feel the same way about the gift you gave me, Eugene. The vacuum is real nice.
14: Well, I'm sure I'll get much enjoyment out of the selection of tire caps you got me as well.
8: Well, they're hubcaps.
14: Hubcaps.
8: Yeah.
11: Hey, I can't wait any longer, Connie. Open my gift.
7: Okay. A little box. Guess good things come in small packages.
8: Yeah. That's what they say. Uh-huh. Have you seen the size of those creamer cartons these days?
7: The key? What's this for?
11: It's for the prelude you wanted. It's parked out back.
7: Wait, you got me a car? For real? A car?
11: Well, just look out the window.
7: Oh, I can't believe this. Oh my. There it is. Exactly the one I wanted.
14: Congratulations, Connie.
11: Merry Christmas.
14: Merry Christmas.
8: Merry Christmas.
7: Love it. But I got you a cheese basket, and it was on clearance.
8: Well, I was wondering why this Swiss was so crunchy.
11: Oh, Connie, I'm very happy with my gift.
7: Oh, but I'm embarrassed.
14: Well, and I as well. I got you a scarf, Connie, and you bought me the stereo.
8: And I gave Eugene hubcaps, and he gave me the biggest vacuum in Campbell County.
11: Well, now, listen. We're all really being ridiculous. Christmas isn't about making everything fair and even.
7: Yeah, but if I would have known you were getting me a car, I would have stayed with the decision to give you a watch.
11: Well, but then I would have had two watches. Tom got me one.
7: Well, yeah, but Tom wouldn't have gotten you a watch except he thought you were getting him a carpet cleaner.
14: But I was getting the carpet cleaner when one happens
7: but
14: to be buying
7: a certain
14: stereo.
7: But you were supposed to be getting me a car,
14: yeah,
7: so that's why I had to get you a stereo.
14: Fine, with
7: a
14: cheese basket.
7: I didn't do the stereo.
11: Hold it, everyone. This is really ridiculous. Christmas isn't about who owes who what. We all know that. We give gifts because we want to show we care about one another, not to make sure our gifts are of equal value.
7: But I feel bad.
11: Well, just think about the first Christmas gifts. What would it have been like if the wise men visiting Jesus had done what we're doing?
7: Jesus would have ended up with a vacuum cleaner and a mustache trimmer?
14: Huh. Shh, he still hasn't opened it.
8: They'd never have visited. What gift would have been good enough?
11: Exactly, Tom. How could anything we have compare to his sacrifice for us? It's not about bringing a gift that's equal to the one we've gotten. It's about bringing what we can to show our appreciation for each other.
7: Well, I see what you're saying, Wes. Eugene, I'm sorry for not appreciating the scarf at first. I really do like it. Thank you.
14: You're most welcome, Miss Kendall.
8: Glad that's taken care of. Now, do any of you need your floors cleaned? I really want to try this thing out.
7: Oh, yeah, all right. That's how it works.
8: Plug it in and turn it on.
11: Yeah.
14: Here we go.
7: Whoa.
14: Oh, my.
7: Yes.
14: Pretty quiet. What was that?
11: Oh, I think that was my mustache trimmer.
14: Merry Christmas.

0: Hi, Eugene.
1: Oh, hi, Grady. Aren't you out kind of late?
0: I'm on my way home now, but I had to get my mom her Christmas present.
1: Oh, the alarm clock / CD player. So you earned enough money.
0: Not even close.
1: Oh.
0: I ended up buying her a stopwatch at the thrift store on First Street.
1: What made you decide on a stopwatch instead?
0: It was all I had the money for.
1: Oh, I see. Well, I'm sure she'll find it useful.
0: Maybe. But I wish I could give her more. You know what she got me last year?
1: Mm-mm.
0: This coat.
1: Oh, well, that's a very nice coat.
0: She made it out of her own coat because I needed one. She cut it up and made one my size. Mm. I really like it.
1: Wow, well, that's quite a sacrifice on your mother's part.
0: That's kind of how my mom is. She always gives the best presents.
1: Hmm. You know, actually, Grady, I'm glad you came by. I have a Christmas gift for you and your family.
0: Really? What is it?
1: Well, you see this box? It's a brand new stereo with speakers, and it has an alarm on it, so a radio or a CD can wake up your mom.
0: Is it really like the picture on the box?
1: Oh, it is indeed. Would you like it?
0: Sure. If you're serious.
1: Well, I'm not really one for engaging in comedic repartee.
0: Huh?
1: Yes, I'm serious.
0: Wow, this is awesome! But I didn't get you anything. I don't deserve it.
1: Oh, well, actually, that's very much the point, Grady. That's what Christmas is all about. Merry Christmas.
0: Merry Christmas.

0: think Eugene now understands what Whit said earlier in today's show. When we give to God, whether it's our money, our time, or our talents, we don't do it because our gifts will make things even. God gave us the most wonderful gift in history when He gave us Jesus on that very first Christmas. No gift of ours can compare to that. But it doesn't have to. We give because we want to show God that we love Him, and He is pleased when we give with a cheerful heart. Adventures in Odyssey is a presentation of Focus on the Family. A Christmas Conundrum was written by Kathy Buchanan and directed by Marshall Younger. Our vocal talent included Paul Herlinger, Katie Lee, Walker Edmiston, Jordan Orr, and Will Ryan as Eugene. Our sound designer was Glenn Montjoy, with music by John Campbell. Our producers were Marshall Younger and Bob Hoos. And I'm Chris, hoping you'll join us again next time for more Adventures in Odyssey. Merry Christmas, everyone!
1: Well, that's all for today, Vision Kids. A fun fact about the adventure is that Eugene almost always calls Tom Riley Mr. Riley. I mean, it's a mark of respect, and, well, Eugene's a pretty formal guy. But in today's episode, he called him just Tom by his

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1: Welcome to the all-new Vision Kids. We're so glad you're here. If you haven't let others know about it, your school friends, your church family, well, make sure you spread the news. 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

0: Super Kids.
1: G'day, it's Andy Kirk here. Has anyone ever said something that made you feel bad about yourself? I know it's happened to me. Sometimes people who are hurting inside lash out to make other people feel bad too. They feel so angry and hurt, they feel like they have to get it out. Often it comes out in a mean word directed at us. What you need to know is that you are special. 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You need to look in the mirror and remember that you are special. And words said to you can't hurt you. I'm Andy Kirk.
0: Super Kids.
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0: Ooh, that song was like being in a zoo, wasn't it?
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2: Hi, welcome to Quick Sticks, quick Bible stories for the everyday. And today, I'm here with Mum.
3: Hi, Millie.
2: Last time, we were talking about Ruth and Naomi, who were travelling to Naomi's hometown in Israel, after she had been living away in Moab.
3: Naomi had gone to live in Moab with her husband and two sons. Sadly, while she was living there, her husband and sons had died, and so Naomi had come back home to Israel.
2: One of her sons had married a girl named Ruth. Ruth had chosen to go back to Israel with Naomi, even though it would have been much easier for her to go to her own home in Moab.
3: When Naomi and Ruth arrived in Israel, everyone was so excited to see them, but Naomi was still sad because she missed her husband and sons. Once they had settled in, Ruth decided to go and do some work to make money so they could buy food. She went to the fields where the farmers were harvesting their crops, and she collected any spare bits of grain that were left behind by the harvesters.
2: The field that she chose belonged to a man named Boaz. He was very kind to Ruth and asked his workers to drop extra grain for her, so there was a lot for her to collect.
3: She asked him why he was being so kind, and Boaz replied, "I know about everything you've done for your mother-in-law Naomi since the death of your husband. I've heard how you left your mum and dad and your own land to live here among people you don't know. May God fully reward you for what you have done."
2: At lunchtime, Boaz invited Ruth to come and eat with his workers, and she was even able to take extra home for Naomi.
3: When she got home, Naomi was amazed to see how much grain she'd been able to collect. Naomi asked Ruth, "Where did you work today?" And Ruth told her about Boaz and how kind he had been.
2: Naomi told Ruth to go back each day to work in Boaz's field. And so Ruth kept working in the same field for months as the workers collected the crops. Next time, we'll find out a little more about Ruth's story. It's great how God had guided Ruth to choose the right field to work in. Ruth was helping others, and God made sure that she was looked after and things went well for her. And that's great news.
3: Have a great day.
2: Bye.
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jam zoo. 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We can hear the baa of a sheep, the moo cow, the quack of a duck, the roar of a lion. Oh yes, and the tweet of a bird, that's always a good one. And then we have the neigh of a horse. Well, I've been studying the native call.

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3: And whatever you do, whether in word or deed, do it all in the name of the Lord Jesus, giving thanks to God the Father through him. Colossians 3:17. This verse is a reminder that as I go through my day, I can include God in everything I have to do. As I am thankful and praising God throughout the day, I can include him in all that I say and do, which helps me keep my focus on him.
1: Join us in memorizing scripture together. 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

0: I don't think we can afford that right now, Junior. How about a ball?
1: Thank you, Dad, for our day, for our trip to the mall, for the time.

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2: Odyssey is starting soon. Odyssey is starting soon. Odyssey is starting soon. Vision Kids, don't go away. You've come at the right time. Maybe a little early, but it's good to be early. Vision Kids is hosting the Adventure in Odyssey in just about 15 minutes' time. We're so glad you're here.

0: the show today, Vision Kids. Dan is my name, and today we have a Christmas conundrum. Yes, we are heading to a Christmas-themed adventure. There's 42 of them, and I guess there's only one Christmas day every year, so we have to have them other times in the year. Or maybe it's got something to do with the fact that many shops have already started showing Christmas items already for sale. Let's get into the adventure.
1: That's it. Today we're going to learn about house building.

0: Let's start again, shall we?
1: Okay. Where do you want this cement?
0: No! Not there! Oh, dearie me! I just can't believe you did that.
2: We are the future.
3: We are the future.
4: We are the future.
5: We are the future.
6: We are Vision Kids.
7: And now, Adventures in Odyssey.
8: Oh, more hot chocolate, Eugene?
9: Oh, thank you, Mr. Whittaker.
8: So, are you going to be able to make it to the gift exchange?
9: Indeed. Thank you for inviting me. I'm looking forward to it.
8: You are? Well, that's a shocker.
9: Shocker? I don't follow.
8: Well, it's just that I suppose that the actual act of needing to go shopping might just put you off the idea, that's all.
9: Well, actually, Mr. Whittaker, I've enjoyed shopping.
8: Oh.
9: For some reason, I feel as though the Christmas spirit has hit me early this year.
8: Oh, is that right?
9: Indeed. A pristine blanket of fresh fallen snow.
8: Uh-huh.
9: The bustle of Christmas cheer in the air.
8: Yeah.
9: The sense of quiet contentment that falls around the town of Vadis.
4: What a mess.
8: Hi, Connie.
4: You're never going to believe what happened this morning.
9: You confused your hairspray with your antiperspirant spray.
4: Like I would make that mistake twice. My car stalled again in the middle of an intersection during rush hour.
9: Well, luckily, rush hour in Odyssey consists of a truck, a bike, and a dog with a limp.
8: Hmm. Well, are you having problems with your car, Connie?
4: Problems? More like tragedies. So my car stalls and the light turns green. A whole line of cars behind me starts honking. People are yelling. Someone even throws a donut at me. Cream filled.
9: Have you had a mechanic examine it? I mean, not the donut, but the vehicle?
4: Yes.
9: Hmm.
4: Leon Wankel said there are a few things that need to be replaced.
8: Like what?
4: Little nitpicky things. Windshield wipers, rearview mirror, a couple of fuses, the engine.
8: Oh.
9: Perhaps you should consider buying a new vehicle?
4: Perhaps I am, but perhaps I can't afford it. I already picked out a nice used car, but I need to save up for it.
10: Hi, everybody.
9: Oh, Grady.
4: Hi, Grady.
8: Hi, how are you doing today, Grady?
10: Okay, Mr. Whittaker, I need a job. Here's my resume.
8: Huh.
4: Wow, I don't even have a resume.
10: Yeah, those are my chores at home, watching my little sister and cleaning up after dinner. So will you hire me?
8: Well, unfortunately, I just don't have any job openings available right now. I'm sorry, Grady.
9: Grady, I'm curious as to why you're in search of employment. Aren't you just a trifle young?
10: Young? I'm 8. My mom's alarm clock broke, and I want to get her one of those nice ones that play CDs. You know, for Christmas.
8: Oh, that's very thoughtful of you.
4: If I didn't have my alarm clock, I'd be late every day.
9: You are late every day.
8: You know, if you want, I can make a few phone calls, and I'll see if anyone needs some odd jobs done, huh?
4: Okay. Excuse me, but I am not late every day, Eugene.
9: You were late today, Connie.
4: My car stalled.
9: And yesterday?
4: My curling iron caught on fire.
9: Mm-hmm. And the day before?
4: My conditioner wouldn't rinse.
9: And the day before that? Mr. Whittaker, I finished updating the room of consequence.
8: Oh, thank you, Eugene. Listen, Eugene, may I ask you a question?
9: Well, I believe in your asking to ask a question. A question is already being asked. So, yes, you may, and you did. However, I shall allow for another.
8: Do you remember Connie mentioning there was a car she wanted to buy?
9: Indeed. It was only a couple of hours ago.
8: Do you happen to know where that car is for sale?
9: No, but I'm sure she'd be happy to tell you.
8: Well, I want to be a surprise, but I'd like to combine my Christmas present to her with her year-end bonus and get her a car.
9: Ah, oh, well, that's very generous.
8: Well, the problem is, I don't know which car it is that she wants, and I don't want to make it obvious and ask her.
9: Perhaps I could be of service. I could find out from her where the car is located.
8: Yes, as long as you can do it inconspicuously.
9: Mr. Whittaker, the risk of tooting my own horn, I could be quite stealthy. Someday I'll tell you about the spy work I did in Morocco.
4: There's a picture of it in this catalog, Tom.
11: Oh.
4: Here, that's the one I got him.
11: Oh, that's a pretty nice watch. A widow sure like it. Hoo-wee, look at the price, though. Oh, it's kind of expensive, isn't it?
4: But it has an altimeter on it and a compass.
11: Oh, doesn't the altimeter measure how high you are?
4: Yeah.
11: Now, what good does that do? Remind you if you're standing or sitting? It seems like it'd be handier to have a shoehorn on it or something.
4: Well, I think I'll just stick with the one I picked out. The only problem is that since I'm spending so much on wit, I had to scrimp on everyone else's gifts.
11: Well, I'm sure no one will mind. What'd you get Eugene? I always have trouble getting stuff for that boy.
4: Oh, I found a new vest for him. Well, not really new. I got it at a thrift store for $1.25.
11: Well, when you say scrimp, you really mean scrimp. What'd you get me, a piece of toast?
4: Shh, here he comes.
9: Ah, Miss Kendall. Oh, greetings, Mr. Riley. I'm sorry for interrupting.
11: Eugene. Well, you're not interrupting. We were just talking about,
4: toast.
9: Oh, a delightful topic.
11: You can change it if you want to.
9: Well, actually, I was thinking we could discuss our favorite Christmas memories. Why don't I go first?
11: Now, mine had to be the Christmas I was just 8. That's when I got my puppy, Cheddar. He had 5 legs.
4: You're kidding.
9: Don't you want to hear one of my favorite memories?
4: Oh, yeah, sure.
9: My Christmas memory was rather amusing, actually. Katrina and I were going to visit her family, and we stopped for lunch, and afterwards, my car wouldn't start.
4: That was your best Christmas?
11: What was your worst? Food poisoning from the yams?
9: No. It got better. It was just one of those nice moments of watching the snow fall and talking while we waited for help.
4: Oh, yeah, that is nice, Eugene. Did Cheddar run like a normal dog, Tom?
11: Oh, he had a lot of endurance because he could always rest one of his legs.
4: Well, that makes sense.
9: Of course, after that incident, I had to buy a new car. You know, come to think of it, that's similar to your predicament this holiday season, Miss Kendall.
4: Oh, right.
9: Speaking of which, I was just wondering, for no particular reason, of course, which car it was you were interested in.
4: Oh, it's a Prelude at Honest Irwin's.
9: Oh, interesting. A Prelude. And what color would the Prelude be?
4: Red. Wait a minute. Why are you so curious, Eugene?
9: Me? Curious? I'm not really the curious sort, Miss Kendall. I'm merely one of those people who's interested in absorbing facts. And I think I've absorbed enough facts for now. See you around.
4: Okay, now that was strange.
11: Yeah, he never says, see you around.
4: No, I mean, why did he... Do you think...
11: What?
4: No, he wouldn't.
11: Connie, there are 2 people in this conversation, and you're not both of them.
4: You don't suppose Eugene is getting me a car for Christmas, do you?
11: A car? Oh, that's an awfully big gift.
4: Yeah, especially since I'm only getting him a vest. I think I might need to make a few phone calls. Excuse me.
2: Well, Vision Kids, A Kiss Christmas Conundrum is the title of today's show. I'm sitting here with our co-host Josiah, who's got Play-Doh on his hands. He's just got back yesterday from our big family holiday in Bali with friends. Josiah, what were some of the great memories from our trip in Bali?
3: A monkey stole our hand sanitizer.
2: A monkey stole our hand sanitizer. That's right, it did. It came up, it grabbed the hand sanitizer and took it. Do we get it back or did the monkey keep it?
3: The monkey keep it.
2: Oh, no. Was it a naughty monkey?
3: A cheeky monkey.
2: A very cheeky monkey. And what have you been doing today now that you're back in Australia?
3: Bali.
2: Thinking about Bali? Have you been playing with some Play-Doh?
3: Yeah.
2: You got it on your hands. What have you been making with your Play-Doh today, Saya?
3: Making bacon.
2: Yeah, bacon. And did you make your daddy a hamburger?
3: Yeah.
2: Was it a tasty one?
3: Yeah.
2: And what did Daddy do when you gave him the hamburger?
3: Put it on the table.
2: I put it on the table and I went nom nom nom nom nom nom nom nom nom nom. Have you ever played with Play-Doh before, Vision Kids? It's a lot of fun.
11: Hello?
5: Hey, Tom, it's Connie. Eugene bought me the car.
11: You're joking.
5: I called Honest Irwin and he said that one of his employees sold the Red Prelude today. Now that couldn't be a coincidence. That car's been on the lot for weeks.
11: Eugene bought you the car.
5: That means I have to get Eugene something big, too. Oh, I know. He's been talking about some fancy stereo for the last month. AK Jiminy something. The model number has a dash in it, so you know it has to be expensive.
11: Now, Connie, hold on a minute. Just because you think he's getting an expensive gift for you doesn't mean you have to do the same for him.
5: I know that, but I'd never drive the car without thinking about what a terrible friend I am. So can you help me out?
11: Help you out? How?
5: I need to pick up the stereo at the Electric Palace.
11: Oh.
5: But my car isn't running, so can you get it?
11: Well, are you sure you can afford this?
5: Yes, I canceled the order for Witt's watch, so I just have to get him something else.
11: Well, I'm driving by the Electric Palace right now.
5: Oh, thanks, Tom. I'll call Katrina and get the model number, and then I'll call you back.
11: welcome to the electric... Oh, it's you, Riley.
9: Oh, good to see you too, Bart. I'm here to pick up a stereo. Here's the model number.
11: I didn't know you was much into stereos there, Riley.
9: Well, it's the Christmas season.
11: Oh, so it's a gift. How nice. Here's your total.
9: Wait a minute. It doesn't cost that much. Look at the price tag.
11: That's a suggested retail price. I'm not taking their suggestion.
9: But even the sign on your window says,
11: okay, okay, picky, picky, picky. There you go.
6: Greetings, Mr. Riley.
9: Hi, Eugene.
6: Mr. Rathbone, I'm in need of some blank CDs. Might you have some?
11: Oh, yeah, I'll see what I can find there in the back.
6: Oh, that's quite a nice stereo, Mr. Riley.
9: Oh, it is, isn't it? Yeah, yeah. I can use this for all sorts of listening-type things.
6: You know, I've had my eye on this same system for quite some time.
9: Oh, you don't say? Mm-hmm. Well, how funny. Well, I should get going now, so I'll see you, Eugene.
6: Oh, goodbye.
11: Here's your CDs. Oh, Riley didn't take his gift receipt.
9: My lucky day. No returns without a receipt.
6: Excuse me, Mr. Rathbone, did you say gift receipt?
11: Yeah. Some lucky guy's getting this stereo for Christmas.
6: Oh.
11: You want one, too?
6: Oh, strangely enough, yes. Mr. Whitaker.
12: What can I do for you, Eugene?
6: I need to know what Tom wants for Christmas.
12: Oh, I'm not sure. He hasn't mentioned anything to me.
6: Well, surely there must be something. What does he like?
12: Oh, farming, apples, dairy products.
6: No, I mean what he really wants. Something expensive, somewhat elaborate even.
12: Oh, that's very kind of you, Eugene, but I'm sure Tom doesn't expect that of you.
6: Please, Mr. Whitaker, I'd be most grateful if you could speak with Mr. Riley and let me know what type of costly gift he would enjoy. Consider it a favor for a friend.
12: I don't know, Eugene. I'm not real comfortable doing that.
6: Well, it's very important to me, Mr. Whitaker, for reasons I'd rather not disclose. Consider it a repayment for the favor I performed for you regarding Connie's gift.
12: Well, I'll see what I can do.
9: Well, nice of you to stop by, Whit. Oh, care for some coffee?
12: Yeah, that sounds good. Oh, it's been a while since we had a chance to chat, huh? How's everything going?
9: Oh, pretty good. Right. Yeah, I have a lot of retreats planned for the spring.
12: Good.
9: Here's your coffee.
12: Oh, good. Thank you. Do you still have time to get your work done on the farm?
9: Oh, sure. Yeah. Well, you know, this time of year, there isn't much to be done. It's nice to just relax a bit.
12: Wow, I'm glad to hear you're relaxing, Tom. Yeah, you need that.
9: Why? Why, do I seem tense to you?
12: Oh, no, not tense, really, but, you were complaining about your joints the other day, you know. I just wanted to make sure you're not pushing yourself too hard. Hey, you know what would be good for you, Tom? One of those jacuzzi tubs, huh?
9: Oh, no. No, thank you, no. Aww. No, those jet things, they make me nervous.
12: Oh, yeah, well, a vacation might be good, just to get away for a bit, huh?
9: Do you think I need to relax?
12: Now,
9: wait a minute. Does this have anything to do with me snapping at Connie the other day?
12: Oh, no, Tom.
9: You'd have been miffed, too, if she forgot your half and half even after you reminded her four times.
12: Come on now, Tom. Hold on. I was just wondering what would make your life easier, just friend to friend, you know.
9: Well, half and half in my coffee, for one.
12: All right. I'll keep it stocked. Anything you need help with around here?
9: If you really want to help with something. You see, I'm vacuuming the carpets in the cabins next week.
12: Uh-huh.
9: Now, that is always a big chore.
12: Oh, yeah, especially with your small vacuum, huh?
9: Oh, you ain't kidding. I need to break down and buy one of those big fancy industrial strength ones one day.
12: Yeah, that would be helpful, wouldn't it, now?
9: But I can do fine without one for now.
12: Yeah, well, it's been good talking with you, Tom. I better get back to the shop.
9: Already? You just got here.
12: Oh, I know. I'll come by again sometime.
9: Well, thanks for stopping by.
12: Yeah, well, I'll see you tomorrow, Tom.
9: Uh-huh. Bye.
12: Bye-bye now.
9: John Avery Whitaker, you are up to something. Connie? Hi, it's Tom. Where was that watch you were going to get Whit for Christmas?
2: Well, it is a conundrum after all, Vision Kids. As we take a break, we've got our co-host Josiah here, who's very excited to pick somebody whose birthday it is today. I've got a list of people in front of us. Which one are you going to pick, Saya?
3: This one.
2: Which one?
3: This one.
2: The first one? Okay, you've picked Confucius, a philosopher from China. He developed a system of ethics and governance and influenced China for, well, now more than 2,000 years. He emphasized things like respect for your parents, being honest, and always trying to be the best you can be at everything. Let's get back to the adventure.
4: Excited to open up gifts?
12: Oh, well, you're the last one here now, Connie, so I guess we can start opening.
4: Sorry about that. My car stalled again.
11: Oh. Well, you don't seem too concerned about it.
4: Oh, yeah, it's a bummer. I really need a new car. So, who opens the first gift?
12: Ladies first.
11: Here, Miss Kendall, you can open mine.
4: Oh, thank you, Eugene. I hope it's nothing too elaborate. No. I'd be so embarrassed if I got...
12: Anyone care for eggnog and cookies?
4: Yeah, I'm in the middle of opening a gift here. Look, it's a scarf. It's beautiful. all of it. Every bit of it. Oh, I couldn't ask for anything more.
11: Why are you shaking it out?
4: To get a good look at it, of course.
11: There's nothing else in there, Miss Kendall.
4: Really?
11: Oh, sorry.
4: No, it's fine. It's a lovely scarf, Eugene. Thank you. Mm-hmm. Oh, is this box part of the gift, too? How generous.
11: No, actually, that's my gift for Tom.
4: Right. Tom.
11: Oh, yes.
4: Of course.
11: Whit, how about you opening a gift now?
12: Oh, okay. I'll open the one from you, Connie.
4: Yes, the scarf matches my coat so well.
11: You still seem to be working through it for something.
4: Oh, I'm just admiring it.
12: Cheese basket. Oh, thank you, Connie. Thank you.
11: Oh, pass the Swiss.
4: You're welcome.
11: Here, Mr. Riley, open mine. Let's see. My, that's quite a big box.
4: Need some help with that?
11: Yeah, move it over here. We'll get this off. Oh, well, I'll be. Look at that. An industrial strength vacuum cleaner.
2: Uh-huh.
11: Oh, this is real nice.
2: Well, thank you.
6: It contains a 26-gallon tank capacity and a sound suppressor that diffuses the exhaust air for optimum noise control.
4: Wow.
11: Mm. Boy, oh boy. This must have cost a pretty penny.
6: Nothing really.
4: Why don't you open Tom's gift now, Eugene?
6: Oh, certainly. I noticed that it appears to be a rather large box as well.
11: Let's just hold off on that.
6: Why?
11: Well, it's not quite finished.
4: It's wrapped.
11: Well, the bow came off. You should probably wait.
6: Oh, nonsense. My curiosity is proverbially piqued.
11: Yeah, but curiosity can kill you something.
6: Sure.
11: Whit should go first. Here, Whit.
12: Well, I just opened one.
11: Well, would it hurt you to open another one? Go on, open mine.
4: Yeah, open it.
12: Well,
6: you know, actually, the proverb states that curiosity caused the demise of an inquisitive feline, and genetically, I have proven to be a far more advanced mammal.
11: Uh-huh. Well, let's not get snobby about it.
12: A watch. Oh, Tom.
6: Oh, look at that.
12: This is wonderful.
11: Oh.
12: And I've been wanting one with an altimeter.
11: Oh, that's cool. Beautiful. Oh, great. Yeah. So I guess we're done.
4: No, we're close. Huh? Whit hasn't even opened up Eugene's mustache trimmer yet.
6: Miss Kendall.
4: What? And Eugene hasn't opened up the gift from you yet, Tom.
11: Whit, didn't you mention eggnog?
12: Yeah.
11: I'm parched. Let's have some eggnog and finish opening presents tomorrow. I think that's a good idea. What do you say, huh?
4: I'll be gone tomorrow.
6: And I as well.
11: Oh, but...
4: Just open Tom's gift, Eugene.
6: Very well.
11: Well, don't expect much. It's not a carpet cleaner.
6: Well, you know, I don't need a carpet cleaner. What I would need, of course, would be, a set of metal plates with holes in them.
11: Well, they're called hubcaps.
6: Oh, well, they're very practical.
4: They're pretty.
11: Yeah. Well, how about you open Connie's gift now?
4: Yeah, go ahead, Eugene.
6: Oh, very well, Connie. Another large package. Perhaps more tire caps. Let's see what it is.
12: Oh,
6: the K-Jiminy 5-A4000.
4: Yeah.
11: I helped pick it out, by the way.
6: Miss Kendall.
4: Yeah?
6: I'm speechless.
4: Good.
6: This is the last thing I was expecting from you. It does humble me a bit as I merely purchased a scarf for you, which was certainly bought from the heart, but not nearly as elaborate as this generous gift for which I don't know how to thank you.
11: For being speechless, a lot of words sure came out. But I guess I feel the same way about the gift you gave me, Eugene. The vacuum is real nice.
6: Well, I'm sure I'll get much enjoyment out of the selection of tire caps you got me as well.
11: Well, they're hubcaps.
6: Hubcaps.
11: Yeah.
12: Hey, I can't wait any longer, Connie. Open my gift.
10: Okay. A little box. Guess good things come in small packages.
11: Yeah. That's what they say. Uh-huh. Have you seen the size of those creamer cartons these days?
10: A key? What's this for?
12: It's for the Prelude you wanted. It's parked out back.
10: Wait, you got me a car? For real? A car?
12: Well, just look out the window.
10: I can't believe this. There it is. Exactly the one I wanted.
6: Congratulations, Connie.
12: Merry Christmas.
6: Merry Christmas.
11: Merry Christmas.
10: Love it. But I got you a cheese basket, and it was on clearance.
11: Well, I was wondering why this Swiss was so crunchy.
12: Oh, Connie, I'm very happy with my gift.
10: Oh, but I'm embarrassed.
6: Well, and I as well. I got you a scarf, Connie, and you bought me the stereo.
11: And I gave Eugene hubcaps, and he gave me the biggest vacuum in Campbell County.
12: Well, now, listen. We're all really being ridiculous. Christmas isn't about making everything fair and even.
10: Yeah, but if I would have known you were getting me a car, I would have stayed with the decision to give you a watch.
12: Well, but then I would have had two watches. Tom got me one.
10: Well, yeah, but Tom wouldn't have gotten you a watch except he thought you were getting him a carpet cleaner.
6: But I was getting the carpet cleaner when one happens to be buying a certain stereo.
10: But you were supposed to be getting me a car, so that's why I had to get you a stereo.
11: I'd have been fine with
10: one of
11: them cheese baskets.
10: I didn't do the stereo.
11: Even if I did really make a great gift.
12: Hold it, everyone. This is really ridiculous. Christmas isn't about who owes who what. We all know that. We give gifts because we want to show we care about one another, not to make sure our gifts are of equal value.
10: But I feel bad.
12: Well, just think about the first Christmas gifts. What would it have been like if the wise men visiting Jesus had done what we're doing?
10: Jesus would have ended up with a vacuum cleaner and a mustache trimmer?
6: Huh. Shh, he still hasn't opened it.
11: They'd never have visited. What gift would have been good enough?
12: Exactly, Tom. How could anything we have compare to his sacrifice for us? It's not about bringing a gift that's equal to the one we've gotten. It's about bringing what we can to show our appreciation for each other.
10: Well, I see what you're saying, Liv. Eugene, I'm sorry for not appreciating the scarf at first. I really do like it. Thank you.
6: You're most welcome, Miss Kendall.
11: Glad that's taken care of. Now, do any of you need your floors cleaned? I really want to try this thing out.
10: Oh, yeah, all right. That's how it works.
11: Plug it in and turn it on.
12: Yeah.
6: Here we go.
10: Whoa.
6: Pretty quiet. What was that?
12: Oh, I think that was my mustache trimmer.
6: Merry Christmas.

0: you, Junior.
1: Oh, hi, Grady. Aren't you out kind of late?
0: I'm on my way home now, but I had to get my mom her Christmas present.
1: Oh, the alarm clock / CD player. So you earned enough money.
0: Not even close.
1: Oh.
0: I ended up buying her a stopwatch at the thrift store on First Street.
1: What made you decide on a stopwatch instead?
0: It was all I had the money for.
1: Oh, I see. Well, I'm sure she'll find it useful.
0: Maybe. But I wish I could give her more. You know what she got me last year?
1: Mm-mm.
0: This coat.
1: Oh, well, that's a very nice coat.
0: She made it out of her own coat because I needed one. She cut it up and made one my size. Mm. I really like it.
1: Wow, well, that's quite a sacrifice on your mother's part.
0: That's kind of how my mom is. She always gives the best presents.
1: You know, actually, Grady, I'm glad you came by. I have a Christmas gift for you and your family.
0: Really? What is it?
1: Well, you see this box? It's a brand new stereo with speakers, and it has an alarm on it, so a radio or a CD can wake up your mom.
0: Is it really like the picture on the box?
1: Oh, it is indeed. Would you like it?
0: Sure. If you're serious.
1: Well, I'm not really one for engaging in comedic repartee.
0: Huh?
1: Yes, I'm serious.
0: Wow, this is awesome! But I didn't get you anything. I don't deserve it.
1: Oh, well, actually, that's very much the point, Grady. That's what Christmas is all about. Merry Christmas.
0: Merry Christmas.

0: think Eugene now understands what Whit said earlier in today's show. When we give to God, whether it's our money, our time, or our talents, we don't do it because our gifts will make things even. God gave us the most wonderful gift in history when He gave us Jesus on that very first Christmas. No gift of ours can compare to that. But it doesn't have to. We give because we want to show God that we love Him, and He is pleased when we give with a cheerful heart. Adventures and Odyssey is a presentation of Focus on the Family. A Christmas Conundrum was written by Kathy Buchanan and directed by Marshall Younger. Our vocal talent included Paul Herlinger, Katie Lee, Walker Edmiston, Jordan Orr, and Will Ryan as Eugene. Our sound designer was Glenn Montjoy, with music by John Campbell. Our producers were Marshall Younger and Bob Hoos. And I'm Chris, hoping you'll join us again next time for more Adventures in Odyssey. Merry Christmas, everyone!
1: Well, that's all for today, Vision Kids. A fun fact about the adventure is that Eugene almost always calls Tom Riley Mr. Riley. I mean, it's a mark of respect, and, well, Eugene's a pretty formal guy. But in today's episode, he called him just Tom by his first name. Did you catch it?
2: We'll be back.
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0: right out here with you, Larry. 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
1: Yeah, I miss my mattress.

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1: This is Vision Kids.
2: Hi, I'm Levi, and my favourite Bible verse is Matthew 13:27-28,
1: which says,
2: "But Jesus immediately said to them, 'Take courage, it is I, don't be afraid.'"
1: "Lord, if it's you," Peter replied, "tell me to come to you on the water."
2: That's Matthew 13:27-28.
1: And this is Vision Kids.

0: is Vision Kids.
1: Vision Kids, do you know someone who's a really good storyteller? Is it your dad? Is it your uncle? Maybe your grandma? She's a great storyteller. I'd like to introduce you to someone who's a great storyteller, or some people. Yeah, it's the team at Lamplighter Theatre. They are committed to inspiring others through the art of storytelling. They've been doing it for over 30 years. They've got 200 character-building stories built on the foundation of God's Word, and we play them every Saturday and Sunday here on Vision Kids.
2: Don't be selfish. 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

0: guys, it's Andy Kirk. In the fading days of the Roman Empire, a 16-year-old boy was abducted into slavery by savages outside the border of the civilized world. They took him to a remote land beyond the sea where he labored under the harshest conditions. The boy had never been very religious, but in desperation, he began to pray to God every day that he might survive his horrible ordeal. After more than 5 years in bondage, he was able to escape. He walked 200 miles to a seaport where he found passage on a ship that carried him away. Eventually, he returned home to joyous parents who begged him never to leave again. But night after night, he was tormented by dreams and visions, beckoning him back to the land of his kidnappers. And that's exactly what he did. The boy lived in what is now England, and his kidnappers were Celtic tribesmen from across the water in Ireland. And that's how a young Briton named Patricius grew into an old Irishman named Patrick. St. Patrick, to be exact. The patron saint of Ireland is actually an Englishman by birth. You see, sometimes things that start off as a bad thing end up being the very thing that defines who we are. It's all a matter of perception. I'm Andy Kirk. Super
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3: 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Even a monkey could. 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

0: Hi, welcome to Quick Sticks, quick Bible stories for the everyday. And today, I'm here with Mum.
1: Hi, Millie.
0: Last time, we were talking about Ruth and Naomi, who were travelling to Naomi's hometown in Israel after she had been living away in Moab.
2: Naomi had gone to live in Moab with her husband and two sons. Sadly, while she was living there, her husband and sons had died, and so Naomi had come back home to Israel.
0: One of her sons had married a girl named Ruth. Ruth had chosen to go back to Israel with Naomi, even though it would have been much easier for her to go to her own home in Moab.
2: When Naomi and Ruth arrived in Israel, everyone was so excited to see them, but Naomi was still sad because she missed her husband and sons. Once they had settled in, Ruth decided to go and do some work to make money so they could buy food. She went to the fields where the farmers were harvesting their crops, and she collected any spare bits of grain that were left behind by the harvesters.
0: The field that she chose belonged to a man named Boaz. He was very kind to Ruth and asked his workers to drop extra grain for her, so there was a lot for her to collect.
2: She asked him why he was being so kind, and Boaz replied, "I know about everything you've done for your mother-in-law Naomi since the death of your husband. I've heard how you left your mum and dad and your own land to live here among people you don't know. May God fully reward you for what you have done."
0: At lunchtime, Boaz invited Ruth to come and eat with his workers, and she was even able to take extra home for Naomi.
2: When she got home, Naomi was amazed to see how much grain she'd been able to collect. Naomi asked Ruth, "Where did you work today?" And Ruth told her about Boaz and how kind he had been.
0: Naomi told Ruth to go back each day to work in Boaz's field. And so Ruth kept working in the same field for months as the workers collected the crops. Next time, we'll find out a little more about Ruth's story. It's great how God had guided Ruth to choose the right field to work in. Ruth was helping others, and God made sure that she was looked after and things went well for her. And that's great news.
2: Have a great day.
0: Bye.
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0: God.
1: Have you heard about Vision Kids yet? Have you listened to Vision Kids? Well, I mean, if you're hearing my voice right now, of course you have. You know about the music. You know about the Adventure and Odyssey, the Lamplighter Theatre, the radio drama, the friendly voices as well. You're an early trendsetter, though. 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
2: Vision Kids!

did not take long till I had drove my mum insane with, can I please have something, mum? What I'd really, really like is that toy gun. Whoa, can I please shoot you now, mum? Oh, stop it. We're only in aisle one. Children, be sure to listen to your mum. Well, it seemed like an eternity.

Don't make your mummy mad. Well, you can well imagine what the journey home was like. I bawled my eyes out all

0: and is alive again. He was lost and is found. So they began to celebrate. That's Luke 15, 24, 25. And this is Vision Kids.
1: Vision Kids!
2: And now it's time for Silly Songs with Laddie, the part of the show where Laddie comes out and sings a silly song. One day, while talking with Dr. Archibald, Laddie confronts one of his deepest fears.

0: your father? Fascinating! So what you're saying is, if your lips left you...
1: That'd be too bad, I'd be so sad, I might get mad, I'd call my dad, that'd be too bad.
0: That'd be too bad.
1: That'd be too bad.
0: Why?
1: Because I love my life.

0: my, this is more serious than I thought. Larry, what do you see here?
1: That looks like a lip.
0: What about this?
1: It's a lip.
0: And this?
1: It's a lip, it's a lip, it's a lip, lip, lip, it's a lip, it's a lip, it's a lip, lip, lip, it's a lip, it's a lip, it's a lip, lip, lip, lip, lip, lip, lip.
0: Larry, tell me about your childhood.
1: When I was just 2 years old, I left my lips out in the cold and they turned blue. What could I do?
0: Oh dear, they turned blue. What could you do?
1: Oh, they turned blue.
0: I see.
1: On the day I got my tooth, I had to kiss my great aunt Ruth. She had a beard and it felt weird.
0: My, my, she had a beard and it felt weird?
1: She had a beard.
0: Oh.
1: 10 days after I turned 8, got my lips stuck in a gate. My friends all laughed and I just stood there until the fire department came and broke the lock with the crowbar, and I had to spend the next 6 weeks in lip rehab with this kid named Oscar who got stung by a bee right on the lip, and we couldn't even talk to each other until the 5th week because both of our lips were so swollen, and when he did start speaking, he just spoke Polish, and I only knew like 3 words in Polish, except now I know 4 because Oscar taught me the word for lip, usta.
0: Your friends all laughed, usta. How do you spell that?
1: I don't know.
0: So what you're saying is that when you were young...
1: They turned blue, what could I do? She had a beard and it felt weird. My friends all laughed. What the?
0: I'm confused.
1: I love my lip.

0: told you how I feel about my nose?
1: Oh, look at the time!
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3: This is

0: helping kids look to God daily.
1: Oh, not this song.
2: All right, come on, Archie, let's sing this one. It's one of my favorites.
1: Oh, we already sang it once. I really don't want to go back there
2: again. It's a classic.
1: Please, no.
2: And it's for the kids.
1: Oh, all right.

0: be so sad.
1: That'd be too bad.
0: Alrighty.
1: If my lip said adios, I don't like you. I think you're gross and

0: your father? Fascinating! So what you're saying is, if your lips left you...
1: That'd be too bad, I'd be so sad, I might get mad, I'd call my dad, that'd be too bad.
0: That'd be too bad?
1: That'd be too bad.
0: Why?
1: Because I love my lips.

0: Oh, my. This is more serious than I thought. Laddie, what do you see here?
1: That looks like a lip.
0: What about this?
1: It's a lip.
0: And this?
1: It's a lip, it's a lip, it's a lip, lip, lip, it's a lip, it's a lip, it's a lip, lip, lip, it's a lip, it's a lip, it's a lip, lip, lip, lip, lip, lip, lip.
0: Laddie, tell me about your childhood.
1: When I was just 2 years old, I left my lips out in the cold and they turned blue. What could I do?
0: Oh dear, they turned blue. What could you do?
1: Oh, they turned blue.
0: I see.
1: On the day I got my tooth, I had to kiss my great Aunt Ruth. She had a beard and it felt weird.
0: My, my, she had a beard and it felt weird?
1: She had a beard.
0: Oh.
1: The fire department came and broke the lock with the crowbar, and I had to spend the next 6 weeks in lip rehab with this kid named Oscar who got stung by a bee right on the lip, and we couldn't even talk to each other until the fifth week because both of our lips were so swollen, and when he did start speaking, he just spoke Polish, and I only know like 3 words in Polish, except now I know 4 because Oscar taught me the word for lip. Usta.
0: Your friends all laughed. Usta. How do you spell that?
1: I don't know.
0: So what you're saying is that when you were young...
1: They turned blue, what could I do? She had a beard and it felt weird. My friends all laughed. Whoop-da!
0: I'm confused.
1: I love my lips! Boop-a-bop-beep-bop-beep-bop.
2: Eep-a-dee-bop-boop-beep-bop. Eep-a-dee-bop-boop. 24/7
3: and just for us.
4: This is Vision Kids.

guys, it's Andy Kirk. An old successful businessman was once asked by a young man what the secret of success was. The answer was right decisions. But how do I make right decisions, asked the young man. Experience was the reply. But how do I get experience, he asked. By making wrong decisions. This may seem confusing, but the moral of today's story is that it's okay to make wrong decisions as long as you learn from them. Mistakes are okay to make because they are giving you experience, and next time you can make the right decisions. If you have made some wrong decisions lately, make sure you have learned from these, because it won't be long until you have the opportunity to make that decision again. And next time, I know you'll make the right decision. Enjoy getting it wrong because you're learning. I'm Andy Kirk. Super Kids.

So what we've got here, folks, is what's called a parable. And a parable is an earthly story with a heavenly meaning. You get my meaning? You see, Jesus used parables a lot to help people understand the truth about who he is and about how he wants us to live, see? So the question here is, how does he want us to live our lives?

Snails don't make a lot of noise unless you accidentally squish them under your toes.

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1: This is Vision Kids.
2: I'm Judah, and my favorite Bible verse is John 3:16,
1: which says,
2: "For God so loved the world that he gave his one and only Son,
1: that whoever believes in him shall not perish but have eternal life."
2: That's John.

0: This is a sad song about a ball of meat on top of Old Smokey.
1: I hope he's not talking about that bear.
0: All covered with cheese.
2: No, it's about a meatball. It's a song about meat.
1: Okay.
0: I lost my poor meatball.
1: Oh, yeah, you're right. I'm with you now.
0: When somebody sneezed.
1: Oh, gross. He sneezed on the meat? Man.
0: It rolled off the table.
2: Oh, it's kind of peppy now.
0: And onto the floor.
2: It's like a chase scene. Follow that meat.
0: And then my poor meatball.
1: I think I like it better if it was about a bear.

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1: This is Vision Kids.
2: Be good to click. It's hard to click. 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

0: taken it. People ask me how I stay so fit and healthy. And I say I eat what top breeders recommend. No, I do my exercises. You got to practice.
1: We are the future.
2: We are the future.
3: We are the future.
4: We are the future.
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0: Hey guys, it's Andy Kirk. The words think and thank come from the same original word, which reminds us that being thankful comes from thinking about all the great things we have in our life. If I was to ask you to think of the three best things you have in life, I'm sure you could and very quickly respond and then be thankful for these things. When we don't think of these things, we actually spend our time wishing we had other things that we don't have. So today, why not spend our time thinking and being thankful for all the things that we do have? I'm Andy Kirk. Super
1: Kids. Helping kids look to God.

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Your works are wonderful, I know that full well. My frame was not hidden from you when I was made in a secret place. When I was woven together in the depths of the earth, your eyes saw my unformed body. All the days,

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1: Vision Kids!
2: Hi, my name's Saxon, and my favourite Bible verse is Luke chapter 15, verse 20, which says, "So he returned home to his father, and while he was still a long way off, his father saw him coming. Filled with love and compassion, he ran to his son, embraced him and kissed him." That's Luke 15, verse 20, and this is Vision Kids.
1: Vision Kids!

0: Stephanie.
1: It's over!
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0: Hey, Timmy, you pretend to be Jesus, and you yell, stop. 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Let me hear you. And in the middle, you're the wind. Come on. And you kids over here, you're the waves. Let me hear you. Okay, good job. Remember, Timmy, you yell, stop. Are you ready? Let's see.
1: What kind of man?
0: And the rain stopped falling.
1: He spoke to the wind. Stop!
0: And the wind stopped blowing.
1: He spoke to the wind.

0: 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He spoke to the wind.
1: Stop!
0: And the rain stopped.

0: Okay, let's have some rain. And now the wind. And now the waves. Come on, rain. Come on, wind. I need a hurricane. And more waves. Oh, and everybody rock back and forth. It's a terrible storm. Oh, help us, Jesus. Help us. Thank you, Jesus.
1: G'day, it's Andy Kirk here. There's a story set in ancient times about a king who placed a huge rock on a roadway. Then he hid himself and watched to see if anyone would remove the rock. Some of the king's wealthiest and most important people came by and just walked straight past the rock. Heaps of them actually blamed the king for not keeping the roads clear, but none did anything about getting the big stone out of the way. Then a poor man came along carrying a big load of vegetables. On approaching the big rock, the poor guy laid down his basket and moved the rock off the side of the road. After pushing and straining, he finally got it off and looked underneath and found a big purse full of gold. The purse contained a stack of gold and a note from the king that said it's for the person who cleared the road. You know, kids, we need to look sometimes past the big problems in our life and actually attend to them. And as we push through it and push past it, we'll actually find a big reward after it. I'm Andy Kirk.
2: Super Kids.
3: Vision Kids.
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0: I really am ready to be friendly. Are you ready to be friendly too?
1: I'm always ready to be friendly.
2: Fishing Kids!

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2: Vision Kids.
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5: Hi, I'm Cooper, and my favourite Bible verse is Isaiah 41 verse 10, which says, "So do not fear, for I am with you. Do not be dismayed, for I am your God. I will strengthen you and help you. I will uphold you with my righteous right hand." That's Isaiah 41 verse 10, and this is Vision Kids.
6: Vision Kids!

0: about the mum and dad verse, because there's lots of mums and dads here, children. So if your dad is crusty and your mum's in a flap... Children, put your hands up if your dad is ever crusty. Oh, no! Children, keep your hands up if your dad is crusty and he's here today. 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
1: Go and stop it, kids. 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
0: Children, put your hands up if your mum is sometimes gets in a flap. Oh, no! Hands down, hands down. 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Hands down. Mums and dads, put your hands up if sometimes your children are naughty. Oh! Well...

0: Hey guys, it's Andy Kirk. Have you ever been angry? I have. There are times that I've been so mad that I actually forgot what I was mad about in the first place. People might tell you anger is a bad thing, but I want to tell you that it's okay. Anger is an important emotion. It means something has happened to hurt us. Something has happened to get us a bit riled up. So what should we do instead? Well, instead of getting angry at people, the best thing to do is take some time out. Time to get away, stomp around a bit, hit your pillow. If someone asks what's wrong, just say, well, I'm angry. Just give me a moment. But afterwards, talk to someone that you trust. Have a chat, let them know what's happened, talk about what's hurting, and work through it. It's okay to feel emotions. It's about what we are, but it's how we do it. I'm Andy Kirk. Super
1: Kids. Helping kids look to God.

0: the floor?
1: Oh, yeah.
0: I got down on my knees.
1: Uh-huh.
0: I said my very first prayer.
1: Amen.
0: You know the Holy Ghost, he met me there.
1: Well,
0: I stepped on the rock. The rock was sound.
1: Uh-huh.

0: on my knees.
1: Right there.
0: I said my very first prayer. Oh, yeah, now the Holy Ghost, he met me there. Oh, I stepped on the rock. The rock was sound.

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1: which says,
2: "In the beginning, God created the heavens and the earth." That's Genesis 1 verse 1.
1: And this is Vision Kids.
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2: How awesome is the Lord Most High, the great King over all the earth. 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Come and see what God has done, how awesome his works.
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0: Hey guys, it's Andy Kirk. The croissant, despite popular opinion, is not French. It was actually first baked in Austria, and its shape is anything but an accident. The popular pastry dates back to 1683 when an army of 100,000 Ottoman Turks were besieging the city of Vienna. They surrounded it for months, and residents inside the stout walls began to wonder if each day would be their last. When the Turks came for their final attack, Polish King John III reached Vienna and drove the Turks away. The bakers celebrated the end of the siege in a remarkable way. They copied the crescent moon from their enemy's flag and turned it into a commemorative pastry. The moral here is that many of the things that we take for granted, or eat for that matter, have stories attached. Our normal and mundane is in fact significant. Don't ever think what you do either is mundane or insignificant. Celebrate with a croissant. I'm Andy Kirk. Super
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4: Hey, I got a question. Why did Jesus come down?
5: Abby, that's a great question. And I think we can answer it with a song. Come on, kids, sing along. Jesus.

0: to us.
1: Hey guys, I like your singing.
0: Well, hello. Kids, meet Mr. Donut Man.
2: Hey, Mr. Donut Man.
1: Hello.
2: We were just singing about why Jesus came down to earth.
1: Hey, that's wonderful. Mind if I sing along?
2: Sure.
0: Mr. Donut Man, that would be great.

0: great singing, everyone.
1: So does that answer the question?
2: Yeah!
0: And that's why God came down to us.
3: We are the future. We are Vision Kids.

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1: We are the future.
2: We are the future.
3: We are the future.
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2: And whatever you do, whether in word or deed, do it all in the name of the Lord Jesus, giving thanks to God the Father through him. Colossians 3:17.
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1: Hello and welcome back to Quick Sticks, quick Bible stories for the everyday. And today I have with me Mum.
2: G'day, Josh.
1: Hi. Today's story is called The Best Friend for David. Can you remember our story about David so far? Remember that with God's help, he'd killed a lion and a bear, and even a huge Philistine giant named Goliath. After David had killed Goliath, King Saul told David that he should come and live in the palace with him. Saul made David a commander over his army, and whatever King Saul asked David to do, he was successful at. When the army came home from defeating Goliath, all the women came out of the cities singing and dancing to meet the king. They all sang,
2: Saul has beaten thousands of enemies and David has beaten tens of thousands. Well, this made King Saul very jealous because he wanted everyone to think that he was the best. And from that time on, he was suspicious of David.
1: The very next day, King Saul went crazy and started running around the castle madly. David was playing his harp like he did each day, and then Saul threw a spear at him to try and pin David to the wall. But God protected David and helped him to escape twice from the crazy king.
2: Then Saul was afraid of David because he could tell that God was with him, and David continued to succeed at everything he did because God was with him.
1: While David was living in King Saul's castle, he became best friends with King Saul's son, Jonathan. Jonathan and David made a special promise to look after each other called a covenant. Jonathan showed how much he cared for David by giving him his own coat and sword.
2: This was such a help to David and meant that he had a friend who was just like a brother to help him. And Jonathan helped David whenever King Saul acted badly and helped to keep David safe.
1: Do you know what it means to be jealous? It means that we want to be like someone else or have something that someone else has. When we're jealous, it is easy to become upset and act badly, just like King Saul did.
2: Oh, that's a great reminder today.
1: It is.
2: Have a great day.
1: See ya.

And something else to take away from this story is that God is always with you, no matter what's going on. And if there are people who aren't acting great around you, you shouldn't worry, because

0: God, God even said that, don't worry, and that he's always with you. He's always blessing you.
1: And that's good news.
0: That sure is.
1: Have a great day.
0: See ya.
2: This is Vision Kids.
3: Vision Kids.
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0: something, man.
1: Okay, everyone. 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
1: Verse of the week.
2: And whatever you do, whether in word or deed, do it all in the name of the Lord Jesus, giving thanks to God the Father through him. Colossians 3:17. This verse is a reminder that as I go through my day, I can include God in everything I have to do. As I am thankful and praising God throughout the day, I can include him in all that I say and do, which helps me keep my focus on him.
0: Join us in memorizing scripture together. 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
1: We are Vision Kids.
2: Thanks for joining me on Vision Kids. Hey, are you ready to embark on a marvelous quest? Well, something extraordinary is about to begin. Can you guess what it is? Adventures in Odyssey is just around the corner, bursting with excitement, mystery and wonder. So go plant yourself firmly in your favourite listening spot, because in less than 15 minutes, it will all unfold. Trust me.

0: Great job on that alto there. Yeah,
1: thanks, Leon. You're not so bad yourself.
2: We're going to miss you around here, John Avery.
3: Oh, thanks, Tom, thanks.
4: Where are you going?
3: Oh, I'm going to visit my daughter and grandkids over Christmas. And Jason's going to be there, too.
5: This will be like a family reunion for you guys.
3: Oh, yeah. We haven't been together like this in years. I can't wait.
5: Well, we got to get you out of here so you don't miss your flight.
3: Oh, I'll be fine, Connie. My plane doesn't leave till late tonight.
2: Lester, what are you doing for the holidays?
4: I like to go around and help people.
5: That's sweet.
3: Oh, I'll get it. Excuse me.
5: No, there's one song we didn't do yet.
3: Okay, I'm coming. Keep running. I wonder who this is. Hello?
6: Hi, Dad.
3: Oh, hi, Jana. Everything okay?
6: Not really. Did you hear Chicago got hit by a blizzard?
3: No, I didn't.
6: Yeah, they just shut down O'Hare. Huh. Canceled all the flights, including yours.
3: Oh, no.
6: They've stopped the trains, too.
3: Oh, I could drive.
6: Oh, that would take 3 days.
3: Mm.
6: Yeah, so looks like we won't be able to get together at all for the holidays.
3: Mm.
6: I'm sorry, Dad.
3: Yeah, well, so am I.
6: Will you call me tomorrow?
3: Yeah.
6: The kids will want to wish you a Merry Christmas.
3: Oh, yeah, I will. Well, good night, Jana. Hey, I love you.
6: You too, Dad.
3: Well, okay, back to the party.
5: Everything okay, Whit?
3: Oh, I'm fine.
2: If you ask me, I think he's just anxious to get out of here.
5: Good point. All right, everybody, time to clear out. Whit's End closes early on Christmas Eve.
2: Bye, Connie.
3: Bye. Hey, so long, Tom.
4: Bundle up, everybody.
3: Bye. See you, Lester. Merry Christmas. Oh, yeah.
5: Merry Christmas, everybody.
3: Oh. I guess I'll go home.
7: What's going to happen next? Let's find out. This is Adventures in Odyssey on Vision Kids.
8: Vision Kids.
3: Log on the fire. There. Well, that's probably enough wood for now. It's looking pretty cozy. Well, how about a little reading? Hi, Tom.
9: Quit. Aren't you supposed to be on your way to the airport?
3: Yeah, well...
9: That's right. Your plane leaves late tonight. I'm coming. Quit. You mind if I call you back?
3: Well,
9: I'm running late for Agnes's Christmas party at the home tonight.
3: Yeah.
9: Fact is, I'm heading out the door to catch my ride.
3: Oh, yeah, of course. Have a good time.
9: Well, thanks. Listen, you be sure to say hi to Jana and Jason and all the crew for me, okay?
3: Well, actually... Merry Christmas, Tom.
9: Well, you too. Bye now.
3: Bye-bye, Tom.
10: Hi, this is Connie. Sorry I'm not available right now. Just leave your name and number after the meeting.
3: Well, that's two strikes. Music might be nice.
11: Tired of itchy feet? Well, we have a wonderful product.
12: A very Merry Christmas to you and your family.
3: Yeah, to me and my family. Well, maybe a CD.

0: record for Christmas.
1: It was Jack's. He wanted me to have it.
2: Well, that's the last present. Not much here, I'm afraid.
3: John, what's eating you?
2: All right. You really want to know? Just look at this puny little excuse for a Christmas tree. All I can get for my family is a $2 special on a back lot. All I can get my kids are 2 gifts each. That's it. What kind of dad would...
3: You're a great dad.
2: A man is supposed to provide for his family.
3: There's more to providing than things.
2: Yeah, but it's just hard.
4: Daddy, Mommy!
3: Jana, what are you doing up this late?
4: Jerry has a great idea.
2: Oh, boy. That sounds like trouble already.
5: No, really. See, Billy's family always opens up one present on Christmas Eve. And I was just thinking...
4: Can we open up just one present, Daddy? Please?
2: But if we did, we'd have even fewer gifts to open tomorrow.
3: John.
5: We could start a whole new tradition, Dad. Just think what a happy Christmas Eve this will be with big smiles on our faces. Jana, smile.
2: Stop it, you two. Okay, we'll open up just one gift. How about the family gift?
4: Yay!
2: Let's try that little blue one.
5: Yeah.
2: Just a little something we thought you kids would like.
5: It's a bell.
4: Just like the bell in the movie. It's a beautiful, wonderful...
3: It's a wonderful life. That's right, Jana. Do you remember what the little girl said at the end?
4: Every time a bell rings, an angel gets its wings.
5: Yeah. Jason's awake. Yeah. Let's show him our new Christmas bell.
4: Jason, look what we got for Christmas.
3: Now see there? They're playing with a bell and enjoying it.
2: Such a simple thing.
3: Seems like our kids could teach you something here.
2: Yeah, I suppose so.
6: Hello?
7: Dad?
6: Oh, hi, Jana.
7: I just wanted to check up on you. Are you all right?
6: Yeah, I'm just fine.
7: Hey, I feel terrible that we couldn't get together.
6: Well, it wasn't your fault. And really, I'll be fine.
7: Well, at least you have your friends there.
6: Hmm.
7: You can spend time with your friends, right? Dad?
6: Huh? Oh, sorry, Jana. I was just remembering. Do you remember the glass nativity set?
7: The one with 2 wise men?
6: Yeah. I found it in the attic last week, and I've got it right here on the mantel.
7: Oh.
6: Now, there was a Christmas to remember, huh?
7: Oh, yes. Oh. I will never forget that one. Well, I want to wish you a Merry Christmas, Dad.
6: Oh, Merry Christmas, Jana.
7: Bye.
6: Bye-bye. A Christmas to remember.
1: What do you mean, son? It's a wonderful gift.
5: Yeah, but it's so small. I saved my allowance for 3 months, and this is all I could buy for you.
8: I think it's a cute cuckoo clock. So does Mom.
5: Yeah.
2: You know another gift I would really appreciate?
5: What?
2: If you would play your violin for us tonight.
5: Oh, I can do that. I'll practice right now.
2: Okay, then.
4: Daddy, I really like my train.
2: I thought you would.
8: Daddy, can I show Jason the nativity set you got from your friend?
2: Sure. I put it up there on the mantel. Handle it carefully.
3: Christmas dinner is almost ready.
9: The turkey smells wonderful, honey.
3: Wait till you see it.
8: This nativity is the most beautiful I've ever seen. Look how it sparkles.
2: Well, it's pretty, all right. It's made out of hand-blown glass from Brazil.
8: Wow. And there's baby Jesus. See, Jason?
4: Uh-huh.
2: And who do you suppose these 3 gentlemen are?
8: Look, Jason, the 3 wise men. Oh!
2: Make that the 2 wise men.
4: I'm sorry. I didn't mean to hurt it.
2: It's all right, Jana. You just need to be more careful. Watch the glass there.
4: Uh-oh.
2: What's wrong?
4: The train broke, too.
2: The train?
4: It just goes backwards now, but it doesn't go frontways. See?
2: Oh, did you do something with the wires?
4: I don't think so.
2: The wires on the transformer must be reversed. Jana, you clean up the wise men while I work on the train.
8: Yes, sir.
2: There, go ahead and give it a try.
4: Nope, still backwards.
2: Oh, that's pretty strange. I guess instead of a choo-choo, we'll have to call it a ooch-ooch. Well, I guess not.
8: I'll be right back, Daddy.
2: Where are you going?
8: I'm getting the broom from the kitchen. Sorry, Mom.
3: Oh, honey. Oh, the turkey.
5: What's going on? Whoa, what a mess.
2: Jerry, would you check out Jason's train? It's running backwards. I'll clean up the turkey. Jana, you get the wise man. What's that?
3: It's your cuckoo clock.
8: It sounds like a dying moose.
5: Dad, one day I'm gonna get you a real cuckoo clock.
2: I like this one just fine.
3: John, I think we need to sit down and just have a nice, quiet meal. In spite of everything, let's just do it.
2: I agree.
3: All right, then. It's time for Christmas dinner.
8: Yay!
3: Let's all sit down. Is everybody settled?
4: I'm hungry.
5: Pass the sweet potatoes, please.
2: Not before we pray. Let's bless the meal. We thank you, Lord, for all your blessings, especially the most precious gift.
6: It must be ready. Turkey delight, quick meal. Yeah. Ah, who could that be? Hello?
0: What?
6: This is Whit.
0: Whit?
6: Bernard, is that you?
0: Sorry, Whit. I must have pressed the wrong speed button or something. Merry Christmas. I'll see you.
6: Oh, well, wait.
0: Huh? Yeah?
6: Bernard, my flight was canceled. O'Hare got snowed out.
0: Oh, that's right. You were supposed to see your family. Oh, well, that's just awful, Whit.
6: Yeah, well, I'm thinking it might be a good idea for me to just visit with my friends over the holidays. So, well, how about if we get together sometime, huh?
0: Oh, boy.
6: Well, I don't mean to trouble you.
0: You aren't the trouble. The trouble is I'm not here or there or whatever.
6: I'm sorry?
0: I'm in Florida, Whit. Maud and I decided to skip the Christmas blizzard this year and head south. Maud just did a belly flop in the pool. A woman needs to act her age. But, well, I'll tell you what. We'll get together as soon as I'm back in town, okay?
6: Yeah, sure.
0: Well, Merry Christmas, Whit.
6: Yeah, Merry Christmas, Bernard. Goodbye.
3: Jason, save your bows, please. Jana, you have some there? Jana? I'm sorry. Here you go.
2: I think you'll find there's a pretty handy toolkit there, Jason. Hope you like it.
5: Thanks, Dad.
2: It's got an adjustable wrench, like you wanted.
5: Yeah, that's neat.
3: Well, I wish I could hear him play his violin again. Just one more time.
5: Can I go to my room now?
2: Well, I was hoping that maybe we could...
3: Who could that be? I'll check. How about if we take a little break and then have our lunch later?
2: Good idea.
3: Thank you. Merry Christmas. Dad, we got a package.
2: On Christmas Day?
3: Special delivery. It's from Vietnam.
2: You mean...
5: Is it really from Jerry?
3: The postmark says October, a month before he died.
2: Must have gotten delayed in the mail. All right. It's a cuckoo clock.
3: There's a note. This clock was made by one of the locals here. He gave it to me after our troop rescued his family from enemy fire. And by the way, this one doesn't sound like a moose. It's beautiful. Love. Jerry.
2: Jason, could you wind it up for us?
5: Yes, sir.
3: Dad, could you play Silent Night on the violin?
2: Oh, I haven't touched that thing in years.
3: John, would you please?
2: Well, okay.
3: Oh,
2: goodness, look at this dust. I've never been upstaged by a cuckoo bird. All right, let's try this again.

0: last few months. It's 1977, the year in review. Join us each.
1: This fire needs a little bit of a push. Get some more of this log on there. There. How's that look, Jenny?
2: There's a pretty fire.
1: Yeah, I suppose so.
2: I've got a cup of hot chocolate for you and a cozy spot right here on the couch by the fire.
1: Okay. Oh, there.
2: You're supposed to relax on Christmas.
1: Oh, yeah, I'm sorry, Jenny. It's just so quiet around here. I don't know.
2: I'm not loud enough for you?
1: Oh, no, you know what I mean. I miss the sound of the gifts being unwrapped and the little kids giggling. Turkeys dropping on the linoleum. And now Jana's in California and Jason's overseas and I don't know, we're just so scattered.
2: Hello, I'm here.
1: Oh, I'm sorry, I am glad I have you to share Christmas.
2: Sounds like I'm the consolation prize.
1: No, I didn't mean it like that.
2: John, this is a unique time for us. Let's make the most of it,
1: How?
2: We've been doing it all along.
1: Oh?
2: Think about each Christmas we've had. There was always something we could have complained about. But if we'd focused on all the bad things going on, we'd have missed the treasure of those times.
1: Yeah, treasure. Like you.
2: Like me. You're catching on. Now, while you've been busy fussing, you didn't even see what's happening outside, did you?
1: What?
2: Open the blinds.
1: Okay. Oh, it's snowing. It's a white Christmas.
2: See there? Oh, you almost missed it.
1: I'll put on that Christmas record, huh?
2: Oh, that's nice.
1: Yeah.
2: Have a seat, John.
1: Huh?
2: Or do you need some more fussing time?
1: Oh, I sure don't deserve you.
2: You're right. But you got me anyway. Your consolation prize.
1: Oh, no. You are my first prize.
2: Really now? Tell me more.
1: Oh, it's morning already. Oh, my back. That's what I get for falling asleep in this old chair. Look at that. A white Christmas. Oh, thank you, God. Who's that? Lester?
3: Oh, hi, Whit. Aren't you supposed to be away?
1: Yeah, my flight was canceled.
3: Oh, I'm sorry.
1: It hasn't been the greatest Christmas. What are you doing?
3: Oh, I'm shoveling your sidewalk, and I'm almost through.
1: Well, thank you, Lester. Hey, how would you like some hot apple cider?
3: That would be very nice. But I can't. I'm busy.
1: Oh.
3: See, I don't have a lot of money, Whit, so for Christmas, instead of giving gifts, I like to do things for people.
1: Well, that's a wonderful idea. Well, what kinds of things do you do, Lester?
3: Well, right after this, I'm going to shovel Mrs. Randolph's driveway for her, and then take some of my peanut butter cookies. I made them myself, Over to a little girl's house. Her name is Melissa, and she loves peanut butter cookies. And plus, I'm going to give the whole Tanner family every single one of my candy canes.
1: Well, Lester, do you mind if I help you?
3: Really?
1: Yeah.
3: Wow, that would be great.
1: But you know what? I've got a few presents I'd like to give to some of the families around here.
3: Presents?
1: Yeah. Come inside with me.
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5: This is Vision Kids.

0: What are you doing, Whit?
1: Oh, I'm finding some things to give away. Here.
0: A nativity scene?
1: Yeah, it's for the McKays. They don't have much. Unfortunately, there are only two wise men, but I'm sure they won't mind. Here.
0: Ooh, a violin.
1: Yes. You know, a girl came into the shop the other day who used to play one. But her violin broke, and she couldn't afford to replace it. Maybe this old one will work.
0: Oh, that's nice of you to give it away.
1: Yeah, it's a shame for it to be just a decoration. It needs to be played. Jerry would have wanted it that way.
0: It's beautiful.
1: Well, let's see if I've got anything else in here.
0: Wow! May I pick this up?
1: Oh, sure, be my guest. Now, that's a special little treasure of mine. To remind me of other times.
0: Oh, I had a bell just like this, except mine had a green handle.
1: Huh.
0: Mama gave it to me when I was 7 years old. Every year, she'd tell me to put my bell up on the tree just as high as I could reach.
1: Huh.
0: And every year, I could put it higher. But when Mama died, I moved around a lot. It got lost.
1: Huh. You know what, Lester? I would like you to have that bell.
0: Wow. Are you sure? But this is like a treasure. You said it yourself.
1: Well, the best kind of treasures are the treasures you share.
0: Oh, thanks, Whit. Thank you very much.
1: Well, are you ready to go?
0: Sure.
1: You know what, Lester? This has turned out to be a really nice Christmas.
0: Yeah.
1: Thank you. You know, we could start with Mrs. Randolph, huh?
0: Oh, yeah, she's going to be so happy you came with me.
1: And she's got a big driveway, doesn't she?
0: Yeah, it's huge. Merry Christmas!

0: glad Whit found someone to spend Christmas with, aren't you? You know, when we're depressed or lonely, it seems like the thing we want to do the most is feel sorry for ourselves, and the thing we want to do least is think about others. But the Apostle Paul says in Philippians 2, verse 4, "You should look not only to your own interests, but to the interests of others." Sometimes the best way to stop feeling sorry for ourselves is to, well, stop thinking about ourselves and think about the needs of others instead. This turned out to be a nice Christmas for Whit after all. And it's all because Christmas is a time of giving and a time of remembering the most perfect Christmas gift of all, the birth of Jesus. Adventures and Odyssey is a presentation of Focus on the Family. Silent Night was written by John Fornoff and directed by Bob Hoos. Sound designed by Jonathan Crow. And I'm Chris, hoping you'll have a wonderful Christmas season. Merry Christmas, everyone.
1: Vision Kids.
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1: Hi, I'm Brooke, and my favourite Bible verse is Isaiah 41:18, which says, I will open up rivers for them on the high places. I will give them fountains of water in the valleys. I fill the desert with pools of water. Rivers fed by springs will flow across the parched ground. That's Isaiah 41:18. And this is Vision Kids.
2: Vision Kids!

0: see what you're saying. All right, I understand. Now, let's suppose that this is true. You still look rather rupee, but I know what we can do. Just step behind this curtain. It will only take a minute. There's a closet in the corner, and you'll like what I've got in it. You'll find my royal armor there. Now, Danny, put it on. Yes, now you'll look much bigger when the battle lines are drawn. One more thing you'll need, I think. Pick up my royal sword. It's a big one and a beauty. The best we could afford. Once you've got it all together, I think you will agree. You're bound to do much better if you try to look like me. Oh, dear.
1: You know, I think maybe I should just be plain old me.
0: Oh, yes. Well, I suppose. But have you seen Goliath? Why, he's just...

Hey there, awesome kiddos. We are just bursting with joy to share that Vision Kids has finally arrived. Welcome to our big happy family. We're just thrilled to have you tuning in today. You can get ready to dance and groove to some of the best kids' music ever, but that's not all. We've got captivating stories that are going to inspire you every day, bring you closer to God, and you're going to discover how incredibly special you are to God. There's thrilling radio dramas and inspiring programs that are going to uplift your spirits. This is a station truly designed especially for kids because you know what? Kids really matter to God. So we want you to spread the word to all your friends so that they can join in on the fun and also be enriched listening to Vision Kids too. Why don't we create a massive tribe of young believers all tuning in together? So who do you know that could really use some encouragement tuning into Vision Kids today?

Hi, Vision Kids. It's Belle Thompson here. Have you ever been in a big storm before? It can be pretty scary, hey, when the thunder's booming and the rain's pouring down outside. Well, today I want to tell you an amazing true story about a friend of mine who went through not just a big storm, but a gigantic storm called a cyclone. My friend Steph lives with her family on an island in Vanuatu. They are missionaries there, which means they've gone there on a mission to tell people about Jesus. Just a few years back, a dangerous cyclone blew through their village. Steph and her kids were sitting in the bedroom after dinner one night, and they could hear the wind and the rain becoming wild and heavy outside as the cyclone was building. Well, all of a sudden, a huge cyclonic gust of wind blew on their house, and it actually blew the roof right off their house. In complete shock, they ran into the bathroom trying to find shelter from the wind and the rain. Steph and the kids hid in the shower cubicle while the storm raged on. And then, suddenly, little Sheila, who was just 7 years old, remembered a song she had learned in Sunday school. This song reminded her that God was with them. And so with the storm shaking their house, she started singing,

0: Her younger brother and sister joined in singing. And then the whole family was singing as they hid there in the bathroom. They sang that song over and over again. And as they sang, Steph said the whole atmosphere changed. Instead of looking at the storm and being afraid, they lifted their eyes to look at Jesus. They remembered that he was there with them. The rain was still pouring down, but they knew that they were not alone. As they started praising God, they went from fear to faith right there in the middle of the cyclone. God was with them the whole time through that terrible storm. And when the cyclone had passed, they were just so thankful that God had helped them. They were able to rebuild their house and continue working as missionaries in Vanuatu. That day in the big storm, my friends learned that even when we're afraid, we can still praise God. And when we do praise God, it changes the atmosphere around us, even in a dangerous cyclone. So hey, next time you feel afraid, why don't you try singing? Choose a song that reminds you who God is. And as you lift your voice to praise God in the storms of life, just like little 7-year-old Sheila in the cyclone, you will change the world around you and remind people that God is still in control.
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2: what you're doing and pray to Jesus.
3: Stop
2: what you're doing.

0: laughing. 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
1: Oh no.
0: Pray to Jesus when you're bored.
1: Whatever.

0: noisy.
1: Excuse me, what's that?
0: Pray to Jesus when you're cranky.
1: Oh, I'm getting really cranky. I gotta count to three. One, two, three. Stop it.
0: Pray to Jesus when you're naughty.
1: Oh, no, it wasn't me. She did it.

0: Jesus. When you're hurting,
1: ow, that hurts.
0: Pray to Jesus when you're frightened.
1: Oh, what was that?
0: No, it's alright, it's only me.
1: Okay, phew.
0: Pray to Jesus when you're sleepy.
1: Oh, I like this one. I'm sleepy.
0: I feel like...
1: Colin? I meant to do the actions. Don't go to sleep. Colin! Colin! Oh, wake up, no, Colin!
0: Oh, no. Oh, we're still doing the song. Sorry. Yes. Pray to Jesus, mighty, mighty Jesus. Go. Stop what you're doing and pray to Jesus.
1: Stop what you're doing and
0: pray to Jesus.
1: Stop what you're doing and
0: pray to Jesus.

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0: wait for us to get back home.
1: Yeah. Well, at least we're all friends again. Hey, has anybody seen the professor?
0: Nope.
1: Voila!
2: Hey, do you like it? I made it entirely out of bamboo and coconuts. Pretty good, huh? Well, climb aboard.
0: Hey, Bob.
1: Yeah, Larry.
0: Next summer, let's just sell lemonade, like everyone else.
1: That sounds like a good idea.
3: You know that in love we can forgive. Hey, man, it is the only way to live.

0: a lion and a bear, and even a huge Philistine giant named Goliath. After David had killed Goliath, King Saul told David that he should come and live in the palace with him. Saul made David a commander over his army, and whatever King Saul asked David to do, he was successful at. When the army came home from defeating Goliath, all the women came out of the cities singing and dancing to meet the king. They all sang,
1: Saul has beaten thousands of enemies, and David has beaten tens of thousands. Well, this made King Saul very jealous because he wanted everyone to think that he was the best. And from that time on, he was suspicious of David.
0: The very next day, King Saul went crazy and started running around the castle madly. David was playing his harp like he did each day, and then Saul threw a spear at him to try and pin David to the wall. But God protected David and helped him to escape twice from the crazy king.
1: Then Saul was afraid of David because he could tell that God was with him, and David continued to succeed at everything he did because God was with him.
0: While David was living in King Saul's castle, he became best friends with King Saul's son, Jonathan. Jonathan and David made a special promise to look after each other called a covenant. Jonathan showed how much he cared for David by giving him his own coat and sword.
1: This was such a help to David and meant that he had a friend who was just like a brother to help him. And Jonathan helped David whenever King Saul acted badly and helped to keep David safe.
0: Do you know what it means to be jealous? It means that we want to be like someone else or have something that someone else has. When we're jealous, it is easy to become upset and act badly, just like King Saul did.
1: Oh, that's a great reminder today.
0: It is.
1: Have a great day.
0: See ya.

0: And something else to take away from this story is that God is always with you, no matter what's going on. And if there are people who aren't acting great around you, you shouldn't worry, because God even said that, don't worry, and that he's always with you, he's always blessing you.
1: And that's good news.
0: That sure is.
1: Have a great day.
0: See ya.
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1: This is Vision Kids.
2: You were lying in your bed. You were feeling kind of sleepy. But you couldn't close your eyes because the room was getting creepy.
3: Were those eyeballs in the closet?

0: What are you gonna do?
1: I'm going to call the police.
0: No, you don't need to do anything.
1: What? Why?
0: Because...

0: worry, not a bit. I know whatever's gonna happen, but God can handle it.
1: I'm sorry that I scared you when you saw me on TV.
0: Well, that's okay, 'cause now I know that

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1: This is Vision Kids.
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0: Yeah. 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

0: Commander, the Lord Jesus Christ, has given us our orders of the day. Listen carefully to his words.
1: You are my friends,

0: I'm all right. So strong and so mighty, there's nothing my God cannot do. That's true.
1: Hi, this is Chris. Welcome.

0: Great job on that alto there. Yeah,
1: thanks, Leon. You're not so bad yourself.
2: We're going to miss you around here, John Avery.
3: Oh, thanks, Tom, thanks.
4: Where are you going?
3: Oh, I'm going to visit my daughter and grandkids over Christmas. And Jason's going to be there, too.
5: This will be like a family reunion for you guys.
3: Oh, yeah. We haven't been together like this in years. I can't wait.
5: Well, we got to get you out of here so you don't miss your flight.
3: Oh, I'll be fine, Connie. My plane doesn't leave till late tonight.
2: Lester, what are you doing for the holidays?
4: I like to go around and help people.
5: That's sweet.
3: Oh, I'll get it. Excuse me.
5: No, there's one song we didn't do yet.
3: Okay, I'm coming. Keep running. I wonder who this is. Hello?
6: Hi, Dad.
3: Oh, hi, Jana. Everything okay?
6: Not really. Did you hear Chicago got hit by a blizzard?
3: No, I didn't.
6: Yeah, they just shut down O'Hare. Huh. Canceled all the flights, including yours.
3: Oh, no.
6: They've stopped the trains, too.
3: Oh, I could drive.
6: Oh, that would take 3 days. Mm. Yeah, so looks like we won't be able to get together at all for the holidays. Mm. I'm sorry, Dad.
3: Yeah, well, so am I.
6: Will you call me tomorrow?
3: Yeah.
6: The kids will want to wish you a Merry Christmas.
3: Oh, yeah, I will. Well, good night, Jana. Hey, I love you.
6: You too, Dad.
3: Well, okay, back to the party.
5: Everything okay, Whit?
3: Oh, I'm fine.
2: If you ask me, I think he's just anxious to get out of here.
5: Good point. All right, everybody, time to clear out. Whit's End closes early on Christmas Eve.
2: Bye, Connie.
3: Bye. Hey, it's a long time.
4: Bundle up,
3: time.
4: Everybody.
5: Bye.
3: See you, Lester. Merry Christmas.
5: Merry Christmas.
3: Oh, yeah.
5: Merry Christmas, everybody.
3: I guess I'll go home.
7: You're listening to Vision Kids.
3: There's a log on the fire. There. Well, that's probably enough wood for now. It's looking pretty cozy. Well, how about a little reading? Hi, Tom.
8: Whit, aren't you supposed to be on your way to the airport?
3: Yeah, well...
8: That's right. Your plane leaves late tonight. I'm coming. Whit, you mind if I call you back?
3: Well,
8: I'm running late for Agnes's Christmas party at the home tonight.
3: Yeah.
8: Fact is, I'm heading out the door to catch my ride.
3: Oh, yeah, of course. Have a good time.
8: Well, thanks. Listen, you be sure to say hi to Jana and Jason and all the crew for me, okay?
3: Well, actually...
8: Yeah?

0: Merry Christmas, Tom.
1: Well, you too. Bye now.
0: Bye-bye, Tom.
2: Hi, this is Connie. Sorry I'm not available right now. Just leave your name and number after the beep.
0: Well, that's two strikes. Music might be nice.
3: Tired of itchy feet? Well, we have a wonderful product.
4: A very Merry Christmas to you and your family.
0: Yeah, to me and my family. Well, maybe a CD.

0: You got a new record for Christmas.
1: It was Jack's. He wanted me to have it.
2: Well, that's the last present. Not much here, I'm afraid.
3: John, what's eating you?
2: All right. You really want to know? Just look at this puny little excuse for a Christmas tree. All I can get for my family is a $2 special on a back lot. All I can get my kids are two gifts each. That's it. What kind of dad would...
3: You're a great dad.
2: A man is supposed to provide for his family.
3: There's more to providing than things.
2: Yeah, but it's just hard.
4: Daddy, Mommy!
3: Jana, what are you doing up this late?
4: Jerry has a great idea.
2: Oh, boy, that sounds like trouble already.
5: No, really. See, Billy's family always opens up one present on Christmas Eve. And I was just thinking...
4: Can we open up just one present, Daddy? Please?
2: But if we did, we'd have even fewer gifts to open tomorrow.
3: John.
5: We could start a whole new tradition, Dad. Just think what a happy Christmas Eve this will be with big smiles on our faces. Jana, smile.
2: Stop it, you two. Okay, we'll open up just one gift. How about the family gift?
4: Yeah!
2: Let's try that little blue one.
5: Yeah!
2: Just a little something we thought you kids would like.
5: It's a bell!
4: Just like the bell in the movie! It's a beautiful, wonderful...
3: It's a wonderful life. That's right, Jana. Do you remember what the little girl said at the end?
4: Every time a bell rings, an angel gets its wings! Yeah.
5: Jason's awake. Yeah. Let's show him our new Christmas bell.
4: Jason, look what we got for Christmas.
3: Now see there? They're playing with a bell and enjoying it.
2: Such a simple thing.
3: Seems like our kids could teach you something here.
2: Yeah, I suppose so.
6: Hello?
7: Dad?
6: Oh, hi, Jana.
7: I just wanted to check up on you. Are you all right?
6: Yeah, I'm just fine.
7: Hey, I feel terrible that we couldn't get together.
6: Well, it wasn't your fault. And really, I'll be fine.
7: Well, at least you have your friends there.
6: Hmm.
7: You can spend time with your friends, right? Dad?
6: Huh? Oh, sorry, Jana. I was just remembering. Do you remember the glass nativity set?
7: With two wise men?
6: Yeah. I found it in the attic last week, and I've got it right here on the mantle.
7: Oh.
6: Now, there was a Christmas to remember, huh?
7: Oh, yes. Well, I will never forget that one. Well, I wanted to wish you a Merry Christmas, Dad.
6: Oh, Merry Christmas, Jana.
7: Bye.
6: Bye-bye. Yeah. A Christmas to remember.
1: What do you mean, son? It's a wonderful gift.
5: Yeah, but it's so small. I saved my allowance for 3 months, and this is all I could buy for you.
8: I think it's a cute cuckoo clock. So does Mom.
5: Yeah.
2: You know another gift I would really appreciate?
5: What?
2: If you would play your violin for us tonight.
5: Oh, I can do that. I'll practice right now.
2: Okay, then.
9: Daddy, I really like my train.
2: I thought you would.
8: Daddy, can I show Jason the nativity set you got from your friend?
2: Sure. I put it up there on the mantle. Handle it carefully.
3: Christmas dinner is almost ready.
10: The turkey smells wonderful, honey.
3: Wait till you see it.
8: This nativity is the most beautiful I've ever seen. Look how it sparkles.
2: Well, it's pretty, all right. It's made out of hand-blown glass from Brazil.
8: Wow. And there's baby Jesus. See, Jason?
9: Uh-huh.
2: And who do you suppose these three gentlemen are?
8: Look, Jason, the three wise men. Oh.
2: Make that the two wise men.
9: I'm sorry. I didn't mean to hurt it.
2: It's all right, Jana. You just need to be more careful. Watch the glass there.
9: Uh-oh.
2: What's wrong?
9: The train broke, too.
2: The train?
9: It just goes backwards now, but it doesn't go frontways. See?
2: Oh, did you do something with the wires?
9: I don't think so.
2: The wires on the transformer must be reversed. Jana, you clean up the wise men while I work on the train.
8: Yes, sir.
2: There, go ahead and give it a try.
9: Nope, still backwards.
2: Oh, that's pretty strange. I guess instead of a choo-choo, we'll have to call it a ooch-ooch. Well, I guess not.
8: I'll be right back, Daddy.
2: Where are you going?
8: I'm getting the broom from the kitchen. Sorry, Mom.
3: Oh, honey. Oh, the turkey.
5: What's going on? Whoa, what a mess.
2: Jerry, would you check out Jason's train? It's running backwards. I'll clean up the turkey. Jana, you get the wise man. What's that?
3: It's your cuckoo clock.
8: It sounds like a dying moose.
5: Dad, one day I'm gonna get you a real cuckoo clock.
2: I like this one just fine.
3: John, I think we need to sit down and just have a nice, quiet meal. In spite of everything, let's just do it.
2: I agree.
3: All right, then. It's time for Christmas dinner.
5: Yay!
3: Let's all sit down. Is everybody settled?
4: I'm hungry.
5: Pass the sweet potatoes, please.
2: Not before we pray. Let's bless the meal.
11: We thank you, Lord, for all your blessings, especially the most precious gift.
6: It must be ready. Turkey delight, quick meal. Yeah. Ah, who could that be? Hello?
12: What?
6: This is Whit.
12: Whit?
6: Bernard, is that you?
12: Sorry, Whit. I must have pressed the wrong speed button or something. Merry Christmas. I'll see you.
6: Oh, well, wait.
12: Huh? Yeah?
6: Bernard, my flight was canceled. O'Hare got snowed out.
12: Oh, that's right. You were supposed to see your family. Oh, well, that's just awful, Whit.
6: Yeah, well, I'm thinking it might be a good idea for me to just visit with my friends over the holidays. So, well, how about if we get together sometime, huh?
12: Oh, boy.
6: Well, I don't mean to trouble you.
12: You aren't the trouble. The trouble is I'm not here or there or whatever.
6: I'm sorry?
12: I'm in Florida, Whit. Yeah, Maud and I decided to skip the Christmas blizzard this year and head south. Maud just did a belly flop in the pool. A woman needs to act her age. But, well, I'll tell you what. We'll get together as soon as I'm back in town, okay?
6: Yeah, sure.
12: Well, Merry Christmas, Whit.
6: Yeah, Merry Christmas, Bernard. Goodbye.
13: Jason, save your bows, please. Jana, you have some there? Jana?
3: I'm sorry. Here you go.
2: I think you'll find there's a pretty handy toolkit there, Jason. Hope you like it.
5: Thanks, Dad.
2: It's got an adjustable wrench, like you wanted.
5: Yeah, that's neat.
3: Well, I wish I could hear him play his violin again. Just one more time.
5: Can I go to my room now?
2: Well, I was hoping that maybe we could...
3: Who could that be? I'll check. How about if we take a little break and then have our lunch later?
2: Oh, good idea.
3: Thank you. Merry Christmas. Dad, we got a package.
2: On Christmas Day?
3: Special delivery. It's from Vietnam.
2: You mean...
5: Is it really from Jerry?
3: The postmark says October, a month before he died.
2: Must have gotten delayed in the mail. All right. It's a cuckoo clock.
3: There's a note. This clock was made by one of the locals here. He gave it to me after our troop rescued his family from enemy fire. And by the way, this one doesn't sound like a moose.
5: It's beautiful.
3: Love, Jerry.
2: Jason, could you wind it up for us?
5: Yes, sir.
3: Dad, could you play Silent Night on the violin?
2: Oh, I haven't touched that thing in years.
3: John, would you please?
2: Well, okay. I goodness, look at this dust. I've never been upstaged by a cuckoo bird. All right, let's try this again.

0: last few months. It's 1977, the year in review. Join us each.
1: This fire needs a little bit of a push. Get some more of this log on there. There. How's that look, Jenny?
2: There's a pretty fire.
1: Yeah, I suppose so.
2: I've got a cup of hot chocolate for you and a cozy spot right here on the couch by the fire.
1: Oh, there.
2: You're supposed to relax on Christmas.
1: Oh, yeah. I'm sorry, Jenny. It's just so quiet around here. I don't know.
2: I'm not loud enough for you?
1: Oh, no. You know what I mean. I miss the sound of the gifts being unwrapped and the little kids giggling. Turkeys dropping on the linoleum. And now Jana's in California and Jason's overseas. And I don't know. We're just so scattered.
2: Hello. I'm here.
1: Oh, I'm sorry. I am glad I have you to share Christmas.
2: Sounds like I'm the consolation prize.
1: No. I didn't mean it like that.
2: John, this is a unique time for us. Let's make the most of it,
1: How?
2: We've been doing it all along.
1: Oh?
2: Think about each Christmas we've had. There was always something we could have complained about. But if we'd focused on all the bad things going on, we'd have missed the treasure of those times.
1: Yeah, treasure. Like you.
2: Like me. You're catching on. Now, while you've been busy fussing, you didn't even see what's happening outside, did you?
1: What?
2: Open the blinds.
1: Okay. It's snowing. It's a white Christmas.
2: See there? Oh, you almost missed it.
1: I'll put on that Christmas record, huh?
2: Oh, that's nice.
1: Yeah.
2: Have a seat, John.
1: Huh?
2: Or do you need some more fussing time?
1: Oh, I sure don't deserve you.
2: You're right. But you got me anyway. Your consolation prize.
1: Oh, no. You are my first prize.
2: Really now? Tell me more.
1: Oh, it's morning already. Oh, my back. Oh, that's what I get for falling asleep in this old chair. Well, oh, look at that. A white Christmas. Oh, thank you, God. Who's that? Lester?
3: Oh, hi, Whit. Aren't you supposed to be away?
1: Yeah, my flight was canceled.
3: Oh, I'm sorry.
1: It hasn't been the greatest Christmas. What are you doing?
3: I'm shoveling your sidewalk, and I'm almost through.
1: Well, thank you, Lester. Hey, how would you like some hot apple cider?
3: That would be very nice. But I can't. I'm busy.
1: Oh.
3: See, I don't have a lot of money, Whit, so for Christmas, instead of giving gifts, I like to do things for people.
1: Well, that's a wonderful idea. Well, what kinds of things do you do, Lester?
3: Well, right after this, I'm going to shovel Mrs. Randolph's driveway for her, and then take some of my peanut butter cookies. I made them myself, over to a little girl's house. Her name is Melissa, and she loves peanut butter cookies. And plus, I'm going to give the whole Tanner family every single one of my candy canes.
1: Well, Lester, do you mind if I help you?
3: Really?
1: Yeah.
3: Wow, that would be great.
1: But you know what? I've got a few presents I'd like to give to some of the families around here.
3: Presents?
1: Yeah. Come inside with me.
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5: Vision Kids!

0: What are you doing, Whit?
1: Oh, I'm finding some things to give away. Here.
0: A nativity scene?
1: Yeah, it's for the McKays. They don't have much. Unfortunately, there are only two wise men, but I'm sure they won't mind. Here.
0: Ooh, a violin.
1: Yes. You know, a girl came into the shop the other day who used to play one. But her violin broke, and she couldn't afford to replace it. Maybe this old one will work.
0: Oh, that's nice of you to give it away.
1: Yeah, it's a shame for it to be just a decoration. It needs to be played. Jerry would have wanted it that way.
0: It's beautiful.
1: Well, let's see if I've got anything else in here.
0: Wow! May I pick this up?
1: Oh, sure, be my guest. Now, that's a special little treasure of mine. To remind me of other times.
0: Oh, I had a bell just like this, except mine had a green handle.
1: Huh.
0: Mama gave it to me when I was 7 years old. Every year, she'd tell me to put my bell up on the tree just as high as I could reach.
1: Huh.
0: And every year, I could put it higher. But when Mama died, I moved around a lot. It got lost.
1: Huh. You know what, Lester? I would like you to have that bell.
0: Wow. Are you sure? But this is like a treasure. You said it yourself.
1: Well, the best kind of treasures are the treasures you share.
0: Oh, thanks, Whit. Thank you very much.
1: Well, are you ready to go?
0: Sure.
1: You know what, Lester? This has turned out to be a really nice Christmas.
0: Yeah.
1: Thank you. You know, we could start with Mrs. Randolph, huh?
0: Oh, yeah, she's going to be so happy you came with me.
1: And she's got a big driveway, doesn't she?
0: Yeah, it's huge. Merry Christmas!

0: glad Whit found someone to spend Christmas with, aren't you? You know, when we're depressed or lonely, it seems like the thing we want to do the most is feel sorry for ourselves, and the thing we want to do least is think about others. But the Apostle Paul says in Philippians 2, verse 4, you should look not only to your own interests, but to the interests of others. Sometimes the best way to stop feeling sorry for ourselves is to, well, stop thinking about ourselves and think about the needs of others instead. This turned out to be a nice Christmas for Whit after all. And it's all because Christmas is a time of giving and a time of remembering the most perfect Christmas gift of all, the birth of Jesus. Adventures and Odyssey is a presentation of Focus on the Family. Silent Night was written by John Fornoff and directed by Bob Hoos. Sound designed by Jonathan Crow. And I'm Chris, hoping you'll have a wonderful Christmas season. Merry Christmas, everyone.
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2: Hi, I'm Quinn, and my favorite Bible verse is Isaiah 53:6. It says, "We all like sheep have gone astray. Each of us has turned to our own way. And the Lord has laid on him the iniquity of us all." That's Isaiah 53:6.

Hey, kids, it's time. 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Woohoo! 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Who could you tell about Vision Kids today?